Toby Mac on the Joy FM. Psalm 51 is a prayer of repentance. David says, "Have mercy upon me, O God, according to your loving kindness, according to the multitude of your tender mercies. Blot out my transgressions. Wash me thoroughly from my iniquity and cleanse me from my sin." And verse 6, "Behold, you desire truth in the inward parts." I love that. And then in verse 10, "Create in me a clean heart, O God. Renew a steadfast spirit within me. Don't cast me away from your presence. Don't take your Holy Spirit from me. Restore to me the joy of your salvation and uphold me in your generous spirit." Powerful words, a cry for God's mercy and his repentance. And I promise you, if you come to him with that heart, he is faithful to bring his forgiveness and his mercy in your life.

meeting him in the valley. Here we are, right? Tasha Layton, The Joy FM. I'm Michelle. You know, I have really been so aware these last few weeks, especially of the power of prayer. You know, I will send out a text and go, please cover me. I'm facing something huge right now. And immediately, as my friends start to pray, I feel strengthened. I mean, I know it's supernatural. I know it's the hand of God. And so sometimes, you know, in our weakness, he's made strong. We know that to be true. But there are times when we feel overwhelmed or we're facing something huge or maybe we don't feel like fighting. But that's when we need our friends to tear off the roof and help us and come alongside us. And we'd love to have you part of our prayer team if that's something that stirs in your heart. You can find out more under our prayer tab right here at thejoyfm.com. It's a couple hours a week. You can volunteer to pray.

0: There's a moment most days don't announce. It's not the big win, not the breaking news. It's somewhere in the in-between. It's the first sip of coffee before the house wakes up. That quiet stretch of road with nowhere urgent to be. The deep breath you didn't realize you needed before going into work. Life isn't always lived in the highlight reel. Most of it happens in the small, steady moments that find themselves nestled in between. And maybe that's where joy can be found. Helping you find joy in the in-between. 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

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Thank you for listening. Thanks to all of those who support the Joy FM, all of our MMMPs, More Than Music mission partners. You are the best. We couldn't do this with generosity.

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All right, here you go. Ways to improve yourself. Start waking up earlier. Declutter one small space at a time. Drink more water. I'm trying. I'm on day two. I feel like I'm living in the bathroom. Set boundaries and stick to them. Spend more time outside. Read more books. Make space for play. Keep learning something new. Celebrate small wins and take breaks without guilt. There you go. Just try to see if it doesn't help.

you gone. It was Jesus all along. Franny Cash on the Joy FM. Don't forget, Morning Crews have their alarm set. Love starting our day with Bill, Dave, and Carmen. You can tune in early for that. Stop by our website, browse around a bit, coordinate some dates with ours. Check out the family calendar, too. Lots of good things happening there. Are you moving into the new routine with school and life and everything shifting? I hope so. And I hope we help you do that with encouraging songs. Sing along with House Fires.

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1: Lex, you now live in a little town in Middle Tennessee that I would have to zoom in on the map to even know it exists.
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1: Ooh, moving on up! Is this going to be the first chain restaurant in town?
2: We have a Hardee's. Oh, we do have a McDonald's.
1: Okay, every town has a McDonald's, right?
2: And a Subway. 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
1: Those are the two.
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I believe it with all my heart. Everything's going to be all right. Matt Maher, The Joy FM. I'm Michelle. Psalm 42. As the deer pants for water brooks, so pants my soul for you, O God. My soul thirsts for God, for the living God. Love that. Are we thirsty? Are we hungry? The beautiful promise is when we hunger and thirst after righteousness, the Bible tells us that we'll be filled. And it's interesting that it doesn't say as a camel thirsts for the water, because a camel could go for days without fresh flowing water. But a deer has to have fresh flowing water every day. God has new revelation, new mercy, new faithfulness, new things he wants to speak into your life every day. Oh God, increase our hunger and our thirsting for more of you.

0: author.
1: That's who we are. 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I love that. What a great song. 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

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I don't know about you, but I am hearing about so many people walking in hard places right now. And I just want to remind you that you don't have to go it alone. I love the fact that there's always a friend here at the Joy FM ready to pray with you. 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

Florence, the Joy FM. Just in awe of how intricately God knows us and loves us. He says, I know how many hairs are on your head. And he doesn't say that because he's obsessed with abstract math. He wants you to know in what detail he knows you. God is constantly thinking an uninterrupted stream of loving thoughts toward you as if nobody else in the world existed. You say, how does he do that? There are over 7 billion people on the planet and you have the ear of your Father. Who knows? Just enjoy it. As far as you are concerned, it's you and God. You don't have to fight to get his attention. He's already listening. He's a God of details. Why does the Bible say that he's numbered the hairs on your head? Because he wants you to know in what detail he cares about you and knows you. There's more information in one of your cells than in 1,000 large books. More information in our DNA than in the world's largest encyclopedias. Listen, God doesn't need us, yet he desperately wants us. Why then do we who desperately need him often act like we don't want him in return? Oh, how we need you, Father. Thank you that you know us, that you've knit us together in our mother's womb, that we're made in your image, fearfully, wonderfully made. But I just speak hope into my friends today. Thank you that we get to walk with you every single day, Christ in us, the hope of glory. Help us to know truly what that looks like and what that means. Father, for every need represented by my friends, we thank you that you're so much bigger than any Goliath that we could face. So we get our eyes on you. Thank you, God. We just rebuke cancer. We contend for cancer-free bodies, for good doctor reports, for hope to arise, for a fear to be driven out by your love, God. Thank you. Thank you for freedom from addiction. Thank you, Lord, for every one of these needs. And Father, we ask you for mercy in America, mercy in our nation, wisdom and direction for the godly nations leaders that we do have. And Father, that you would save the others, that you would rescue them. You can do that. Do a miracle. We pray for revival and awakening. In Jesus' name, amen.

0: Ben Fuller's brand new one with Carrie Underwood on the Joy FM. Hey, thanks for praying together with me. I was thinking about when I first started here at the Joy FM many, many years ago. I had just come from 6 years in mainstream rock radio, brand new believer. And they said, you pray on the radio. And I was so petrified to pray on the radio. But I'll never forget that first week as we started to pray together on the air and then started to hear the responses, the answered prayers, the families restored, the prodigals coming home, the cancer healed. And I'm like, wow, such power in prayer. So it's always my favorite time of the night. I love that we get to share time together, share the answers when they come too, because those are fun to hear.
1: The

0: 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But for me to actually take the time to stop and open up His Word and receive His love, to actually know that He sees me and cares about my day, is a whole nother thing. How are we possibly going to know that God loves us if we don't give Him a voice into our lives? Giving Him a voice into our lives is by stopping and opening His Word.
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Elevation Rhythm on the Joy FM. I love David as he's writing in the Psalms. He's speaking to himself. Hope in God, for I shall yet praise him. Bless the Lord, O my soul. All that's within me, bless his holy name. He's like strengthening himself, speaking to his spirit man. Rise up, you know? And sometimes we need to do that. And I love continuing on in Psalm 42, where it says, deep calls unto deep in the noise of your waterfalls. All of your waves and billows have gone over me. The Lord will command his loving kindness in the daytime, and in the nighttime his song shall be with me, a prayer to the God of my life. Don't you love that? Deep calls to deep, calling us deeper in his presence, in his mercies, in his faithfulness, in his promises. And I love this. The Lord will command his loving kindness in the daytime, and in the night his song will be with you. He loves you. He loves you with an everlasting love. It's a love that nothing can separate you from.

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1: We're calling those prodigals home, aren't we? I love that. Josiah Queen. He's become a family favorite around here. Whenever Josiah's music comes on the radio, the living room turns into a dance party. My grandkids and my daughter, everybody's like dancing around, singing along with him. I appreciate you listening. I love that our children and our grandchildren are growing up on the great songs we're playing here. Think about it. These will be their oldies someday. I just love that. You know, now a couple generations growing up on the Joy FM, really because of your generosity to keep the Joy FM strong.

stars go dim. The Joy FM. I'm Michelle. Reading some Psalms today just to bring encouragement. Psalm 40. I love this. I waited patiently for the Lord, and he inclined to me, and he heard my cry. He brought me up out of a horrible pit, out of the miry clay, and he set my feet upon a rock, and he established my steps. He's put a new song in my mouth, a song of praise to our God, and many will see it and fear and revere and worship God and will trust in God. Don't you love that? Aren't you grateful that he's pulled us out of the muck and the mire, the froth and slime, the Amplified says, and he's cleaned us up and he's put our feet on a rock and a new song in our mouth, and people will see the deliverance of God in our lives and desire that for themselves as well.

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1: 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Thanks to International Diamond Center. She is going to be amazing live. 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
1: You can't be joyous about God and bitter toward other people. You can't lift up holy hands to a holy God and praise Him and worship Him and adore Him and go right back home and just absolutely let somebody have it. It doesn't work. If the praise is to be genuine, that praise must be born out of a heart of love toward God. How can I love God whom I have not seen if I have ill will toward my brother whom I do see?
2: When others hurt us, it's sometimes hard to even think about forgiving them. But today on In Touch, the teaching ministry of Dr. Charles Stanley, we'll see that withholding forgiveness is devastating. It destroys intimacy and eventually poisons our relationships. Stay with us now and learn how to maintain a spirit of forgiveness. Let's listen in to Dr. Stanley's message.
1: Well, when I think about God, I think about this truth. That is that forgiveness is the gift of God to every single person. So what I want to talk about in this message is the gift of forgiveness. And I want you to turn, if you will, to Ephesians chapter 4. And Paul in this Ephesian chapter is talking about some things that do not fit who we are as believers. In fact, in the first three chapters, he's talking about who we are in Christ and what our position is in Him. And then in the last three chapters, he's talking about how we ought to behave, that is, how we ought to practice who we are in Christ Jesus. So I want you to begin, if you will, in the 29th verse. One of the things he says here, he says, "Let no unwholesome word proceed from your mouth, but only such a word as is good for edification according to the need of the moment, that it may give grace to those who hear." And then he makes a statement that most of us know this one by heart. He says, "Do not grieve the Holy Spirit of God, by whom you are sealed for the day of redemption." Then here's what he says. "Let all bitterness and wrath and anger and clamor and slander be put away from you along with all malice. And be kind to one another, tender-hearted, forgiving each other, just as God in Christ also has forgiven you." Now, when a person has an unforgiving spirit and refuses to be kind and tender-hearted and forgiving, even as God has forgiven us in Christ Jesus, when a person refuses to do that, what happens to them? Well, there's some very definite consequences. One of them is emotional bondage. And this is where people are, who are living in anger and bitterness and hostility and resentment. And everybody's going to have things done to them or said about them in life, because that's the kind of world we live in. It's never going to be a place where everybody just loves you. Listen, any person who acts in such a fashion to be sure that everybody will love them, well, first of all, some people are not going to love you just because you're being too kind. I mean, it's amazing what people get upset about. They don't believe you. They think you're fake, and they think you're just being hypocritical. You know, nobody could act like that. No one is going to have everybody liking them. That's just the way life is. And the sooner you'd realize, the only person I have to please is God. He's the only person I really want to please. Now, if everybody else comes along, fine. And so you can't live your life trying to please people, but you can live your life forgiving those who misunderstand, or forgiving those who may wrong us. Emotional bondage. Think about this. If a person has a spirit of unforgiveness and bitterness and resentment or anger and hostility they're not willing to deal with, listen to me, it's going to color everything in their life. Jealousy is going to color every attitude. It's going to color everything in their life. It affects the way they think about everything, because you see, you can't separate your emotions from every other part of you. Your spirit, your body, they all fit and they all work together. Body, soul, mind, spirit, all goes together. You cannot be bitter toward people and receive love. I'll tell you what, it's like static. It's like putting a square peg in a round hole. It just won't fit. You can't fit bitterness into a life and say, "Well, you know, boy, I just feel loved by you and loved by him and loved by her and loved by them, but I'm telling you right now, this is where I feel over here." It just doesn't work that way. They're in bondage, frozen, and wondering what's wrong with life. And you know what people do like that? They blame everything and everybody, everything coming and going. It's his fault, her fault, their fault. They hadn't done this. If they'd have given me this on this job, if my pay had been raised, all these things, if I'd been put in this position, blame, blame, blame, blame, blame. And what happens? it just seethe and seethe and sift and boil in anger and bitterness and resentment, and something horrible is going on the inside. First result is emotional bondage. Second result is broken relationships. Listen, you cannot have good relationships with everybody and single out one and hate or despise that person. You absolutely cannot. You see, loving people and liking the way they act is something different. I can love a person without liking the way they act. And you and I are not going to get along with everybody the same. Personalities are different. There's certain types of personalities that fit better than others. And so that's just part of life and part of us growing up and being natural in this world in which you and I live. And we're all different. We all came from different situations and circumstances, so we don't all agree about everything. But to have an unforgiving spirit is something totally different. And an unforgiving spirit hampers relationships. Because if you and I tried to be friends, and I have an unforgiving spirit towards someone else, more than likely I'm going to suspect you. Or I'll be on guard lest I get hurt again. And that's why you and I have to be forgiving toward others no matter what they do, or we can't have healthy relationships with other people. Because we'll be on guard that we don't get hurt. And this is where a lot of people are. They're living just like this. They've got their guard up. They've been hurt. They've been hurt greatly. They've been hurt deeply. Their pain is intense. And somehow they can't deal with it or won't deal with it. And so they walk around their guard up. I want to be your friend, but don't cross this wall. Brother, the day you cross this wall, you're in trouble. And so they walk around walled in. You know what they've done? They put the blocks of resentment and hostility and anger in their own wall. Now, they may feel like, well, why don't people love me? Why don't people like me? Why don't they want to be around me? Well, because you got them walled out. And so because we allow the years to go by, building up resentment, hostility, and anger, then we wonder why folks, listen, people climb the wall, and what do? We hit them on the fingers when their fingers get to the top of the wall. Don't get inside my wall because I'm not comfortable with you in there. And we shut them out. And you've met people, for example, that you walk up and say, how you doing? Fine. No matter what you say to them, once you get a response like that, you know that's a one-way relationship. You know why? They're frozen about something. Their emotional life is all frozen and hung up about something. And especially when a father or a mother, when their kids come, listen, when your kids come up and you hug your kids, I mean, you throw everything you got into it. Your kids walk up and hug you, and it's like hugging this desk. You know what it says? You don't have to say anything. It says to them, listen, their emotions are just that instant, they say, he doesn't love me, she doesn't love me. Because you love somebody, you are kind and tender-hearted, and you're pliable. And you know what? The more you love somebody, the more of a pushover you are. That's why your grandchildren can come up to you and they'll say, you know I'm hung, don't you? My grandchildren come up to me and say, Gramps, I want so-and-so. Don't even ask me any more questions. When do we go get it? You know why? When do we go get it? Because that love has absolutely no barriers, not one barrier whatsoever. Well, the truth is, and I'm asking the Lord, now, Lord, enable me to love everybody like I love my grandchildren. Absolutely, don't ask any questions. What can I do for you? You see, Jesus, nobody ever approached Jesus and he said, you know why I know he was such an absolutely fantastic lover? Because the kids are always running up to him. Now, if children are always running up to you, you know what they feel? They feel something good. Now, we can fake each other up, but you can't fake a child out. I guarantee you can't fake a child out. Listen, you can have two grandmothers, and those kids are going to be drawn to one and just nice to the other. You know why? Because a child, 3 years old or 7 years old or 2 years old, listen, they read hearts much better than we do. I mean, we get all impressed by what they do for us and how they look and what they give us and all these things. A heart with a child, little grandchild, 3 years old, 5 years old, their heart tells them, Granny's heart or Gramps' heart, we're all the same, but you let one be hard and that child will never know exactly what's going on, but they just know something about them just doesn't appeal to them. You know what it says? You can't hide love. Neither can you hide a bitter, angry, unforgiving spirit. And so therefore we hinder wonderful relationships when we don't deal with these things that are so absolutely evident. Well, the third thing that happens here is this. It erodes our fellowship with God. Listen to this. You can't be joyous about God and bitter toward other people. And that's why praise, listen, when I think about people praising the Lord, and I believe in lifting your hands. Paul said, lift up our holy hands before the Lord and praised Him. I believe in that. You can't lift up holy hands to a holy God and praise Him and worship Him and adore Him and go right back home and just absolutely let somebody have it. It doesn't work. All that's fakey stuff. That's why if the praise is to be genuine, that praise must be born out of a heart of love toward God. And he says, how can I love God whom I have not seen if I have ill will toward my brother whom I do see? So what happens? It erodes our fellowship with him. Let me mention one other thing. Not only is it going to erode my relationship to God, but there's one other thing that does happen. And that is it will affect you physically. These bodies of ours were not made to harbor bitterness, resentment, hostility, and anger very long. Usually I know folks who are old with that. Well, that's true. But look what's happening to them on the inside. Look what happens to them physically. Some people, it affects them more emotionally than it does physically, but physically it's going to affect you. God didn't make us to live this kind of life, especially the believer who has to wrestle what they know is right and what they know is wrong. The unbeliever somehow probably can get by with it a little better than the believer. I wouldn't make that as a fact. I'm just saying it appears sometimes that's the way it is. But you and I know better. And physically it affects us. So what we have to ask is, how do we deal with it? So let's look at several different cases quickly. Let's look at the person who comes to you and says, here's what I did. You know this is what I did. And I want to tell you that I'm sorry and I'm asking you to forgive me. The only proper response is you are forgiven, period. And that's a choice we make. Forgiveness is not a feeling we have, but forgiveness is a choice we make. You're forgiven. That means next time I see you, I'm not gonna say, yeah, mm-hmm, I got you, mm-hmm, yeah. No, it says, next time I see you, hi. You know why? Because he's free. And look at this, not only is he free, but you're free. And listen, as long as you have an unforgiving spirit towards someone else, not only are they not free, you're not free. So with the person who comes to you, the way to deal with that is to forgive them, make a choice. What about the people who will never come to you? They'll never say, they know they wronged you, but they'll never admit it. They'll never say, they'll justify it all of their life. They'll never come to you, they'll never admit it. They'll always be justifying it. And they may continue to do it to you. How do you deal with a person who is not ever going to say, I wronged you? Or maybe, what about the person who wronged you and they don't even realize they did it? But I mean, they hurt you deeply, or it cost you financially in a great way. They don't even realize they did it. And then what about the person who's wronged you and they died? So let's just put those three categories together. Those who know it, but they'll never admit it, never confess it, never ask you to forgive them. Those who don't even know they did it, and those who did it, knew they did it, but died, and you didn't deal with it. Somebody says, well, if they're dead, that finishes that. No, it doesn't. It doesn't. And friend, I've never had this happen to me, but I do know a few folks who have. I'm here to tell you, when there is animosity and bitterness and resentment in somebody's heart towards someone and that person dies, listen, that person goes through a terrible turmoil. You know why? Because when that body is in the casket, it is over as far as talking to them. They can't ever respond. And when you put that body in the grave, there is no response. It's over. But it's not over with the person who held the animosity. That's why it's very important to deal with things. So what about these three persons? The persons who know, but not about to ask you to forgive them. The people who don't even know what they've done, the people who've died. Here's what you do, and this will work. You find your place, it's quiet, it's just you, by yourself in a room, and you put two chairs facing each other, and you sit down in one of them. And you visualize the other person sitting in the other one. And you tell them, you really hurt me. You hurt me deeply. Here's what you did, and here's how you did it. And here's what I felt, and here's the anger I felt. Here's the embarrassment I felt. and here's all the struggles I went through. And you say everything you need to say to them, how they hurt you. You may feel like crying, or you may feel like banging on the chair. Whatever is necessary, you get it out and tell them what they did. And then you say to them, but because my Heavenly Father has forgiven me of all my sin and set me free, I want you to know that you're free. I forgive you for what you've done to me. And from this moment on, I don't hold it against you any longer. You're free. You say, suppose I don't feel that. It has nothing to do with feelings. It has to do with a decision. I choose to forgive that person. You say, you talking to an empty chair? Talking to a chair that has no physical person, but one whom you visualize seated in that chair. You tell them exactly how you feel. And you make a choice, I forgive you. And then you may say this, Heavenly Father, out of gratitude and thanksgiving for your forgiveness and your love and your kindness and your tenderheartedness toward me, I thank you for healing me of these bad memories that I have had in the past. And I thank you now for the healing process that's taking place in my life at this very moment. And I want to thank you that I could set this person free just like you set me free. They're forgiven now just as I'm forgiven. And I thank you, Father, for my new perspective on this person and on my life. Now, friend, there's not a single person alive who cannot do that if you're willing. And what'll happen? First of all, you'll be set free. Secondly, your viewpoint and your perspective on that person will change. And number three, you're going to take a leap forward in your spiritual life. And number four, what you do is you open the door for God to use you in ways that He would never use you. He'd already set a limit on your usefulness until you dealt with your brother or your sister. And so, my friend, I want to ask you in Jesus' name, if you've never trusted Jesus as your Savior, you say, well, how could He ever forgive me? Because He loves you and because His Son paid your price. And if you'll ask Him to forgive you of your sins, He'll forgive you right where you are. He erases the sin debt. He sets you free. And then some of you may have to deal with somebody out there that you have real bitterness toward, animosity, or maybe it's something not quite so difficult as that. When do you do it? As quickly as possible. How do you do it? Now listen carefully. Sometimes you may have to go to someone and say, I want to tell you that my attitude towards you has not been right. I felt that you treated me a certain way. That was my feeling. But regardless, I want to ask you to forgive me for how I've responded to what I have felt. You've not blamed them. Now listen carefully. It's very important you be very wise before you go to someone and ask them to forgive you for your attitude toward them when they've not asked you to forgive them, because their response may be absolutely atrocious because they don't even have any idea what you're talking about. You have to be very careful about how you ask someone to forgive you when they don't have any idea what's going on, especially depending upon what that is. But God may lead you to go to someone and say, I felt, not you did this to me, I felt, I understood. I was probably, I could have been wrong, but I wanted to deal with my attitude. I remember for myself when I had to go see my stepfather and say to him, and I could have listed a lot of things that he did to me that were wrong, I felt. And yet I remember I had to go to say, here's what I felt, here's how I hurt. But I want to ask you to forgive me for my wrong attitude, my wrong responses, because I didn't respond right as a kid. I didn't respond right as a teenager, and I didn't respond right as a young man. I'm asking you to forgive me. Well, that was the wise thing for me to do with him. You have to decide and ask God to show you what is wise with you about asking someone to forgive you for what you felt in your heart toward them, for what they may have done to you that could have been very painful. But one thing for certain, when your spirit is free of unforgiveness, you become a free human being, available for God to love through you and to use you in ways you will never experience until you're set free of an unforgiving spirit. And Father, we love you and thank you that you don't make those requirements to work 40 years, but you just point us to the cross and pour out your love on us. And I pray in Jesus' name you'll show us how to treat other people the same way, that your love may flow through us unhindered, and the dam that rises before us would all be broken down, and we could express love and forgiveness no matter what. We love you and we praise you and we bless you today in Jesus' name. Amen.
2: 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But some things God said will happen no matter what. 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
2: 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Others are unconditional. Here's a moment with Charles Stanley.
1: He's absolutely sovereign over all things. God chose Abraham to be the father, the heart, the soul, the core, and the beginning of a whole nation of people through whom the Messiah would come. And no matter what happened, God had His way all the way to the coming of Jesus and His crucifixion. And being the sovereign of the universe, He has the right to decide. And for example, I was thinking about that the other day, and thinking about, God, what have you ever said, here's what I'm going to do, and you never asked me or told me what the conditions were? And I think I could think of a couple of times when God says, here's what I'm going to do. He didn't say, if you obey me, if you don't obey me, here's what I'm going to do. And in those cases, every single time, He has. So He doesn't have to make it conditional. That is, if God has something He wants to do in your life that's extremely important to Him, when He says, here's what I'm going to do, that's what He's going to do.
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1: Lex, you now live in a little town in Middle Tennessee that I would have to zoom in on the map to even know it exists.
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1: Ooh, moving on up! Is this going to be the first chain restaurant in town?
2: We have a Hardee's. 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
1: McDonald's, Subway.
2: Right.
1: Like, if you have a zip code, they instantly give you a Subway and a McDonald's. 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
1: Helping you find joy tonight with music from Chandler Moore. That's a new song called God, I'm Just Grateful. Hey, it's Sandy, and this is the Joy FM. It's getting late, and I got to tell you, though, that we are not the only ones who are up tonight. Our new little puppy is awake too, Vader. I work from my home studio, so I can faintly hear Vader barking. He just discovered today that he can bark, so say a prayer for me. But he is kind of up with us as well. I hope things are going good for you tonight. This song is from Emerson Day, The Joy FM.

0: do it again. Stephen Curtis Chapman on the Joy FM. I hope you're having a good week. It is back to school for most of us. If your kids, maybe they already went back a few weeks ago. For our Florida families, a lot of it is happening this week. My family is in that group. Let me tell you, I am praying constantly throughout the day for my kids. You know, they're high schoolers now. And I'm honestly kind of anxious. I was filled with a lot of anxiety about them going back to school, but the Lord has led us to Psalm 91, verse 11, says God will command his angels concerning them to guard them in all their ways. I'm praying this verse. I'm praying for these angels over my kids. If your family recently started back to school, back to college, our prayers are with you too.
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2: A pack of 20 number two pencils, package of 200 wide ruled notebook paper, ballpoint pens, whiteboard with dry erase markers, three-pronged two-pocket folders, tab dividers, one-inch binder with pouches, crayons, outline markers, highlighters, purple glue sticks, five-inch scissors, pocket calculator, headphones, iPad charger.
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4: 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Even the

0: 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Remember that unity doesn't mean everyone must think or act alike. 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Unity simply means keeping the same goals and end results in mind.
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Hey, it's Sandy, and this is the Joy FM. About this time of night, there's always a post that comes out from the Midnight Mom Devotional. I follow them on socials. We have lots of moms awake with us right now. Some are up with a brand new baby, not getting much sleep at all. Others are soaking up some time alone after all the kids are finally in bed, and this is your alone time. Here's what Midnight Mom Devotional posted. Tonight, we pray for the mama who feels stretched too thin. Lord, every day presents a new set of challenges, and she does her best to face each one as they come. But sometimes she feels like a blanket that can't quite cover everybody who needs her 24 hours a day. Lord, she needs your help tonight. Remind her that you are co-parenting with her, that you will fill up the spaces that she cannot, that you love her family even more than she does. Restore her strength tonight, Lord, in Jesus' name.

0: find it pretty easy to tell myself that God loves me. But for me to actually take the time to stop and open up his word and receive his love, to actually know that he sees me and cares about my day, is a whole nother thing. How are we possibly going to know that God loves us if we don't give him a voice into our lives? Giving him a voice into our lives is by stopping and opening his word.
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God's love is there for you every day and every night.

0: Josiah Queen on the Joy FM. Thank you so much for choosing to spend your time here with us tonight. My name is Sandy. Coming up, you're going to hear songs of strength and faith from Mercy Me, Jeremy Rosado, and more. So stay with us.
1: There's a moment most days don't announce. 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

Well, the word tells us that three things remain: faith, hope, and love. But it says the greatest of these is love. That's what this song is about from Carrollton.

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1: Have you ever heard people say all we need is love, but the world's version of love is flowers or a new puppy? The truth is, real love and joy only comes through Jesus. 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

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Hey, remember that our Joy FM Prayer Center is open all night long for you. 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

0: player for the Pittsburgh Steelers and San Francisco 49ers, then as a coach for the Steelers, Kansas City Chiefs, Minnesota Vikings, Tampa Bay Buccaneers, and Indianapolis Colts, and now as a broadcast analyst for NBC. In that time, I've seen some pretty crazy behavior. I've also seen a lot of great things, selfless acts of courage and compassion. Our actions and attitudes impact those we live and work with, and it all goes back to four simple principles that spell SOUL: selflessness, ownership, unity, and larger purpose. Consider how you're doing in each of those.
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So this next artist here on the Joy FM is a pastor. He is a Christian artist who tours all over the U.S. He's a dad. He's an author. Just came out with a new book. Here's Torrin Wells, a song called Breathe On It, the Joy FM.

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1: Kimberly's been in this morning, my wife, and we've had a running foot and mouth count. The official number is 6. So, Kimberly, I just want to ask you, what's something you're looking forward to in our future?
2: I feel like we've had some conversations even about what retirement looks like, and I believe I have to be penciled in for time. And
1: Mike,
2: I'm okay.
1: Mike, that was a vicarious foot and mouth moment.
2: I know, I just called you out.
1: The official count is now 7. 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
2: With you.
1: With
2: me. 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
1: You were there,
2: back,
1: Chris. So. You remember. You were not there?
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1: That's a...
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1: Yeah.

0: Faith, hope, and love. That's music from We Are Messengers on the Joy FM. Hey, it's Sandy. So we are really having some interesting adventures with our new little puppy. His name is Vader. Vader just came home with us on Saturday. So, I mean, everything is all new. We are learning about him and he is learning about our family and our home. Vader just turned 9 weeks old and he's a husky. So he's a big puppy already, but he's still only 9 weeks old. So he's a baby, right? So yesterday we took him out to potty and he saw one of those big water birds, the tall water birds with the long legs, the white ones. Well, Vader took off. He broke free from his collar and he ran after that bird. He was running like a racehorse. My heart was beating so fast. My daughter and I were so distraught. We were running after Vader. And out of instinct, I don't know, I just yelled, "Vader, stop." And he actually stopped. I think my loud voice shocked him. So my daughter was able to dive on top of him and catch him. Needless to say, I went right out and bought Vader a harness, because that collar is too easy to get out of. So we are learning just as he is learning.
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0: times that I want things to go my way and they didn't. And then I was so glad that they didn't. That was the topic of conversation the day that this song was written. And then getting to know Carrie over the last few years has been such a blessing in my life, and her lending her voice to this song has brought such power and life to it. Your ways are higher. You know what you're doing with me. And so, I'd never know how good your plans could be if it was up to me.
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2: And my guess is you've heard your parents say that at least once in your life. The Bible puts it this way in Proverbs 11. Whoever belittles his neighbor lacks sense, but a man of understanding remains silent. You know, the co-parents that I've met through the years that really impressed me lived by this verse. Though they sometimes were tempted to say negative things about their ex or to their child about their extended family, they chose to say nothing at all. You see, they understand that negativity invites negativity, and that hurtful words cause wounds, and that children suffer when parents belittle each other. Hey, if you can't say anything nice, hold your tongue. For Family Life Blended, I'm Ron Deal.
3: To find out more, visit FamilyLifeBlended.com.

This is the Joy FM, and my name is Sandy. I am so thankful that you're here with us. Good morning, a very early good morning to you. I want to put a smile on your face today. Here's Elevation Worship.

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1: 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I'm Sandy at the Joy FM, and I'm pretty excited about tonight. Our little 9-week-old puppy starts his puppy training school tonight. I am so thankful because he really needs it. But

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Good to be with you here at the Joy FM. It's Sandy. So one of my friends has backyard chickens. I love chickens. One time she was telling me there was a storm coming and she saw something so amazing. It was actually when there was a hurricane on the way. She lives in Florida near our Joy FM main studios. There was a hurricane coming. One of her mama chicken got all five of her baby chicks and tucked them under her wings when she felt that storm coming for real. They checked on her throughout the night, throughout the storm. She protected those baby chicks under her wings all through that stormy night. And it reminded me of today's scripture verse, Psalm 91, verse 4, talking about God. It says, He will cover you with His feathers, and under His wings you will find refuge. Wow. Remember that today, my friend. God is your protector. He will keep you safe during those storms of life. Mercy Me Now, The Joy FM.

0: must be praying. It's Bay Turner. Love that you're listening to the Joy FM this morning. Hey, I'm Sandy. I got to head out because I've been here all night, but I am wishing you a peaceful day with moments of joy, and I'll catch you tomorrow right here at the Joy FM.
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4: So we don't need to say things like, how did the other kids do? And we don't need to say things, well, your brother, you know, dot, dot, dot. No, you're a standalone individual created in the image of God for His glory, and these are the things that you're able to do really well.
5: I wonder if you've ever had a child ask, Mom, Dad, am I smart? How do you answer that question? It really makes a big difference, and we're going to talk about ways to appropriately respond here today on Focus on the Family with Jim Daly. This is going to be a fascinating conversation about raising children who understand their identity in Christ. Thanks for joining us. I'm John Fuller.
3: John, I love this idea that children are born with a bent. What does that mean? That's for parents to figure out. You know, they like to talk, they don't like to talk, they think more than they speak, etc. And it starts to show pretty early. I'm amazed at how early it does show up. I think our guest is going to say that might be not exactly the question. It's more like, what smarts do I have, maybe, you know, because I think Kathy Cook is really into identifying the smarts that every child has, but there's different categories. And that's a great blessing to know that you're in a good place as a parent, that your children can grow up confident and thinking, okay, I've got two or three of eight smart types. And that's what we're going to talk about today. Psalm 139:13-14 says, for you formed my inner parts, you knitted me together in my mother's womb. I praise you, for I'm fearfully and wonderfully made. Isn't that great?
5: It is
3: fearfully and wonderfully made.
5: Yeah.
3: The Lord tells the prophet Jeremiah that before I formed you in the womb, I knew you. And so it goes in Scripture. God knows you. He knows everything about you. And today we're going to talk about how to identify as a parent those great smarts that each child has.
5: Mm-hmm. And Dr. Kathy Cook has been studying this topic of intelligence for a number of years, more than 30 years, I think. And she's a speaker, author, researcher, and the founder of Celebrate Kids, a ministry dedicated to equipping parents and caregivers and the body of Christ to help children feel seen and heard. Always a popular guest here, Dr. Kathy's book is called Eight Great Smarts, Discover and Nurture Your Child's Intelligences. And of course, we have copies of that book here.
3: Kathy, welcome back to Focus on the Family.
4: I am so glad to be here, Jim. Thank you.
3: Now, you know, people love hearing from you. You
4: oh,
3: do know this, don't you? I mean,
4: thank
3: people
4: you.
3: Just love your insights and, you know, you're right up there. I love Kevin Lehman with the Birth Order book or Gary Chapman with the Love Languages. You're right in there now.
4: Oh,
3: I mean, you've
4: you.
3: Identified something that I think the Lord has anointed and really blessed, and being able to identify, you know, your kids' geniuses or smartness.
4: Yeah.
3: I'm not sure what the right grammatical thing is there. But in the opening, talking about that question, so, you know, inevitably, just about every child comes home from school, maybe didn't get the best grade on a spelling bee. It starts early.
4: Right.
3: And the child says to mom and dad, am I smart? What do you say?
4: Well, depending upon the situation, of course you are, is a great response. Sometimes I would say, hey, you know, of course you are because God made you smart. God doesn't make stupid people. Like, I like to tell children that stupid is their choice. And I would be careful about using the word stupid. So our listeners can decide whether or not their
3: the
4: kids can handle that.
3: The infamous S word.
4: Exactly. But, you know, God makes people capable of being smart. It's all based on the decisions we make and the worldview that we root those in, which is why we would believe in a biblical Christian worldview being so important. So the question today is not, you know, am I smart, or even, well, how smart am I? which is bully playground language from our era. You know, I'm smarter than you are.
3: Yeah.
4: We either said it or we heard it. That was a pretty common thing. But today I'm so excited that the question is, well, how am I smart? And then, you know, why did God make me this way? Like, what a gift to give young children and teenagers an idea that God chose this for them and there's a reason for it.
3: Yeah. You know, I think this is fair, the understanding that we can develop in the ways that we're smart and how it affects our identity.
4: Yes.
3: You know, you think about that. I mean, if you speak a little differently, people will think you're not very bright, even though you could be incredibly bright.
4: Right.
3: I think it was, wasn't it Edison that he had a hearing issue and they thought he was underperforming in school. I mean, the guy that eventually became one of the greatest inventors of all time. Mm-hmm. But there's an example of a handicap causing people around him to think, you know, I think they went to his mom and said, you know, he's really not a very bright student. Edison.
4: Right. They were wrong.
3: Yeah. Right. But I mean, what a great picture of what you're trying to say. Mm-hmm. There can be a lot of things that, and you also speak to that idea of identity.
4: Mm-hmm. Oh, we teach about it all the time, Jim. Identity controls behavior. Who I think I am is who I will be. And if our children don't think they're smart, then they think God skipped them, you know, in the assembly line. And of course, he doesn't have an assembly line approach. As you read from the scripture to start the show, he knits us together, which is a precise skill. He's very careful at that.
3: And unique.
4: And unique. Yeah, he chooses us to be who we are. And to know that in our knowing is just different. For kids to go, hey, I'm picture smart. My brother's logic smart, but I'm smart too in a different way. And God wants me to be smart this way.
3: And we're going
4: to
3: hit all of that. Let's hit the smarts. Let's list them. And then we're going to begin to go through them. So okay. What are the 8 smarts?
4: Yeah, we have all 8, which is God's generosity, right? So we're word smart. We think with words. When we're being logic smart, we think with questions. When we're being picture smart, we think with our eyes in visuals. When we are being music smart, we think with rhythms and melodies. When we are being body smart, we think with movement and touch. When we're being nature smart, we think with patterns. When we're being people smart, we think with other people. And when we're being self smart, we think deeply inside of ourselves.
3: Yeah, wow.
4: And we have all 8.
3: Those are, yeah.
4: The capacity for all 8.
3: So you can function in any of them, I would think.
4: Yes, and you know what's amazing?
3: You just have bents, like I said in the beginning.
4: I love that you said that. We can choose to go to that part of the brain.
3: Yeah.
4: If I walk into a Sunday school class and I know that I'm going to need to be thinking with words and thinking with questions, I can choose to go into that space and shut off the visual imagination if I feel like it would help me.
3: Yeah.
4: We have some power there.
3: You know, in our parenting role, this is the one thing I hear from all the parenting experts is you have to know your child. That's a big word, to know your child. It's this thing.
4: Yes.
3: How do they learn? How do they express their smarts?
4: Yes.
3: Right?
4: Yes.
3: And you need to be a student of your child to really know them.
4: Oh, please. Absolutely. You know what, Jim? God knows us. Like, God knew us before he formed us. So we are drawn to people who know us. If you want to have influence over your children, know them, because they will come to you. Otherwise, you're going to go to an AI chatbot. Because they believe the lie that they're known there. Know them, talk their language, welcome them into your world and allow them to be successful, and then acknowledge that they've pleased the Lord and that they've pleased you, and they're gonna wanna spend time with you, and that changes everything.
3: Yeah.
4: Grandparents, parents, older siblings, teachers can do this too. Sunday school teachers can do this too.
3: Well, I think as parents we're busy and we can easily justify, I got a lot on my plate.
4: Absolutely.
3: But it really is kind of the core ingredient is loving and knowing your child. That's like job one.
4: Please.
3: For all of us.
4: Yes.
3: I'm singing all your tunes.
4: You're doing such a great job. You know,
3: but
4: I feel compelled.
3: I mean, I just want to be that dad.
4: I love that about, well, both of you guys.
3: Yeah.
4: You know, and to like our children. Children tell me on a regular basis, you know, Dr. Kathy, they have to love me. They don't have a choice. You know, which is kind of true. But then they'll say, but I wish they would like me. And they feel liked when we hang out with them. They feel liked when we say, hey, do you want to shoot hoops? They feel liked when we say, hey, do you want to play checkers again? It was so much fun last night.
3: That's so good.
4: When we come in their direction, they feel valued. And that, again, that changes everything.
3: All right. Coming back to the list, word smart. It's first. You are a word person.
4: So
3: maybe that's why it's first. But describe word smart. And what is it?
4: Yeah. Word smart people think with words. So they read, write, speak, and listen. And the reason it's first is that it's what I call a school smart. It's not the most important smart. However, in traditional schooling and often in a Sunday school school, church setting, you know, what do? We read, write, speak, and listen. So these children who have been gifted by God with brain cells in that part of the brain are going to feel smarter than others, and school is a safer place for them to be.
6: Yeah.
4: So these are the readers, writers, speakers, and listeners. They're not afraid of, you know, writing papers and not afraid of reading out loud for the most part.
3: Yeah. No, I so appreciate that. You know, I'm thinking of how these psychological tests all kind of collide. And of course, you have a PhD, but I look at, I think it was the DISC test, you know, D-I-S-C.
4: Right.
3: And I think it was that one, but it described your approach. Like if you're a verbal person. Mm-hmm. So, I mean, one of the things that really caught my attention with that is said, when I'm under pressure, I can lean into verbal attack because I'm a verbal person.
4: Right.
3: And isn't it interesting how all these things kind of orbit the same truth of God's word? I mean, they're identifying the way God has created us and kind of the limitations we experience in this life with personality. Mm. We're all unique, but we all kind of have core emotions like that. So a verbal person, one of the downsides of them is the way they fight their way out of a bag is by verbal attack, because that's my asset. That's my sword.
4: Right. You know what? We misbehave with our strengths.
3: Ooh, interesting.
4: Okay.
3: Yes.
4: Like I think our weaknesses are, or for parents and grandparents who are listening, the children's weaknesses concern us and we're on our knees and we pray. I pray we do that. But their strengths drive us nuts because too much of a good thing isn't a good thing. You know, so too much talking, would you just go away? You know, and if I would have been raised that way, I wouldn't be here on the radio with you today. So we have to see that, this is a strength to develop, not a problem to eliminate.
3: Yeah.
4: And that's a powerful choice that parents have.
3: You know, and it's hard to, I can remember being 5 years old. I said this last time we were together. And Penny, my mom's best friend, Penny Mitchell, and I remember she said to me, man, you've got diarrhea of the mouth. And it crushed me to where I just didn't talk the rest of the day. I thought, okay, that's a bad thing. I'm talking too much as a five-year-old. And I overcame it, and I didn't have to go to counseling for it. So I don't want to be too much on Penny. I was just talking too much. But speak to that general concept of a word-smart child who is going to be perceived as talking too much.
4: Exactly. And I mean, that was unnecessary for her to say it that way. I understand what she was trying to say. Like, I've taught parents to say that their ears are full. You know, my ears are full. Like, I can't handle
3: right,
4: this
3: that's
4: right now.
3: Good. I
4: and
3: like
4: one little
3: that.
4: Five-year-old
3: it's
4: said,
3: a little nicer.
4: Yeah, but the five-year-old said, well, Mom, just tip your head over and just knock the words will fall out. You know?
3: That's a word-smart kid.
4: It is. You know?
3: Yeah.
4: But the point is that really for all of the eight, you know, anything well done, you know, is badly done. But those, again, I was a chatty Cathy from the time I was about 3 years old. I loved a thesaurus when I was a kid. I was in children's
3: that was your favorite book,
4: it was.
3: Said.
4: I know. And
3: a thesaurus.
4: People think that that's crazy, but I was, even back then, interested in words. I've now written 9 books using a thesaurus. Childhood causes adulthood. Look who you've become and what you're doing. Today comes before tomorrow.
3: It's pretty funny.
4: And my parents, though, you know, they saw all the words in me as a strength to develop. So they taught my brother and myself to listen. They taught me to not overwhelm with words. Because you know what? Satan, if I can go here, guys, Satan wants our strengths for his kingdom. So those of us who are word smart, we can gossip, tease, name call, demand the last word, impress with all that we know, lie and not get caught. And then Satan wins. If that would became my reputation, my ministry would be done. So to be the parent who challenges children with biblical character, to have respect for yourself and for others, and to have self-control. And so you learn to not speak even though you want to, and you learn to listen well. Otherwise, the gift that God's giving you, Ephesians 2:10, Psalm 139, becomes a liability.
3: Yeah.
4: And then parents say, don't. Like this woman who called it out, and then you don't, and then God loses, and you lose because you don't get the joy of serving through the gift that was chosen for you.
3: I must say, I think it only lasted an afternoon.
4: I mean, praise
3: that
4: God
3: I didn't
4: that you
3: talk.
4: Overcame that.
3: I overcame it quickly.
4: Yeah, praise
3: Go
4: God.
3: Go right back to talking.
4: Yeah.
3: But again, it's that thing of being a good parent, a healthy parent, and knowing how to interact with your child.
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3: Cathy, the second smart you highlight is logic smart. Now, what person doesn't want to be known as logic smart?
4: Mm.
3: We all do, because it's so vaulted in the culture. I'm logical. I'm void of emotion. Whoa. This is Spock from Star Trek. I'm a walking computer. I'm so logical. But speak to that smart, and what does it look like?
4: Right. It's so fun. These are the people who think with questions, and they love it when things make sense. So they tend to gravitate toward math because math makes sense. Not everybody might agree, but it does.
3: It's logical.
4: You know, 2 plus 2 is always 4.
3: Yeah.
4: And 22 plus 22 is always 44. And logic smart children and adults tend to gravitate toward science because they love to discover truth. In fact, highly logical people would rather discover truth than be taught truth.
3: Oh, interesting.
4: So when you say to a kid, don't touch that, they're like, oh, what's going to happen? This is going to be so cool. And they touch it and complain, and then you yell because they touched it. But they were logical. Well, you wouldn't yell because you're a Christian. But, you know, the kids are like, no, I just had to know what would happen if I touched it. So logic smart kids love to discover truth. They love it when the world makes sense. They like probably science and math. They like discovering. So scripture's complex for them. And the fact that Jesus went to the cross for them, like, why would he have done that? Like, I didn't even know him or ask him to.
3: Right.
4: That's overwhelming. Spelling, you guys know that spelling isn't my strength. I still write books and I have an earned PhD, but the English language makes no sense. So for someone who's logic smart like I am, you know, the fact that the E at the end of the word doesn't make the first vowel long is right. somewhat overwhelming. Or my last name, spelled K-O-C-H, which we pronounce Cook, that's just bizarre, which is why I go by Dr. Kathy professionally.
3: Right, yeah. Or knife.
4: And the only knife and, you know, quicksand is slow, by the way. I mean, the English language is bizarre. So logic smart children see that the reason that we might struggle with something is how we're smart.
3: Yeah.
4: So if you struggle with spelling, it might be because you're smart in a logic smart way and you get quickly irritated by that. And so it's not that you're dumb. You're actually smart in a particular way. And let me just add too, Jim, the only reason it's number two on the way that I present them in my book is that it also is a school smart. Because what do we do all day in school? We ask and answer questions. And science and math are, you know, obviously important disciplines.
3: Let me ask you this distinction with the logic smart child. When you start, you know, talking about little deeper things, depending upon their age, but the truth of God's word, mm-hmm. that he is truth. They would probably struggle a little bit with that concept, I would think. Like, how do we know that? I know 2 plus 2 is 4.
4: Right.
3: But how do I know the Bible is true?
4: Exactly. Yeah, they're going to probably have more doubts. So you
3: don't become irritated with the logic child. You need to think through how you're going to parent that differently.
4: Come on. I mean, what a compliment that they've admitted to you that they're confused. Like, if you're a Christ follower and the most important thing for you is that your children know, love, serve, glorify God, and they're confused, like, but they come to you, like, praise the Lord that they're safe with you. You know, Daddy, I don't understand. So you use cross-referencing and you look at the same concept in all four of the Gospels, and you have the children's pastor on speed dial, perhaps, you know, and you do what you can do to find out how you can explain truth to a 7-year-old, and you just hang in there. And you say, you know, son, there'll be a day when I believe you're going to understand in your spirit. Because, right, the Holy Spirit's role is to teach, convict, and comfort us. It's going to be really, really hard. I came to faith in Christ for wisdom. You know, most people come to faith in Christ for love. I'm an introvert from a really close family. Colossians 2:3 was my victory verse, that in Christ is hidden all wisdom and knowledge. My pastor, to God be the glory, figured out I wasn't looking for love. Now, once I trusted Christ, I knew the depth of his love. But that wasn't the appeal for me, because I thought I had enough. What I wanted was answers to my questions.
3: Right.
4: And he, praise God, didn't dismiss me, didn't slap my hand, but hung out with me and showed me that I was looking for the same God others were looking for, and I was coming to it with a different pathway. Yeah. And you might have a kid like that, so then you say, hey, God is wise, God knows all things, and hang out with him, and he'll teach you all things.
3: Yeah. You know, as a parent, you can sometimes not see clearly where the bent of your child might be in these 8 that we're talking about. Mm-hmm. I remember Trent, when he got his license, he actually waited till 17. Mm-hmm. And I remember I put the curfew on him. You know, if you're going to be out, you're home by midnight, because nothing good happens after midnight. This is how you know you have a logic-driven child. And he goes, do you have empirical data that supports that?
4: Did he really?
3: That's exactly what he said.
4: That's hysterical.
3: And I went, yeah, me. When I was 16, I shouldn't have stayed out after midnight. But isn't that true? I mean, that's an example of where you need to tune in.
4: Great.
3: That's the filter in which he was, like, prove it to me.
4: Oh, that's so good.
3: Yeah, how do you know that?
4: Right. And then this is where we say, son, please trust me. Yeah. Like, I've lived longer than you and I know more than
3: and
4: you.
3: And he wasn't being a smart aleck.
4: No, it doesn't
3: he was
4: sound
3: being
4: like he
3: a
4: was.
3: Scientist.
4: Yeah, yeah,
3: like,
4: yeah.
3: Like, where'd you get that data?
4: Wow.
3: Isn't that funny?
4: Oh, it is.
3: But it's so true.
4: Can I ask a question, Jim? Uh-huh. Has that shown up in his whole life?
3: Oh, yeah, he's doing his master's in biochemistry right now.
4: Bingo. See, and if you would have handled that badly, he might have been afraid of questions and afraid of data even, and he wouldn't be doing what he's doing.
3: No, I mean, it's been fun to watch that whole logic thing develop.
4: Oh, that's so cool.
3: I mean, he's into all the logic.
4: Oh.
3: Yeah.
5: You talked in the book related to the logic smart child, how it's important for us as parents to foster in them a respect for others and kind of a self-respect. Why is that important, and how do we do that practically?
4: Oh, thanks for asking that. So a respect for others matters greatly because, you know, maybe there's somebody who's not ready to handle that question or that answer, and we know that intuitively, so we don't put them in a position where they're going to feel dumb. Or maybe there's somebody we're with who's very logic smart like we are, and they want to figure it out on their own. So we let them discover it so they have that joy of getting the answer right before we gave the answer away. Self-respect is, you know, I know who I am, and I'm going to be that to the glory of God. So I'm going to search for truth, and I'm going to search for answers, and I'm going to be, you know, excited that God made me this way without being prideful. Those would be some of the quick answers. I think respect for others, because we live in community. Respect for myself so that I use the strengths for good and not bad. You know, John, logic smart people can either blow up a chem lab or they can prevent the chem lab from being blown up. Mm-hmm. Logic smart people can solve problems, but I know they can also create problems for other people to solve. And that's a very fine line. And when parents ask their children to be smart with their smarts, they're going to grow into that life. You teach character through the scripture, through the model of your life, and through the words that you teach, and through correcting. We have to say to our children, that was sin. I'm so disappointed in your choice. We have to call it out and say, here's a better way for you to have handled that.
3: Yeah, that's so good. I want to ask you this one. I actually did a wedding the other day.
4: Cool.
3: And officiated it. I think I've done four here in Colorado.
4: Oh, that's such an honor.
3: It was an honor. And the groom's father came up to me, and I was complimenting him on his son. He's just a great guy, you know, you could see it. And he said, well, my pastor taught me to raise character, not to raise characters.
4: Ooh, I love
3: anyway,
4: that.
3: What a great line.
5: Yeah.
3: You know, to raise character. And that's my question. When you're looking at all these smarts, and as a parent, you're trying to develop their character as well. Is that unique when you look at the smarts and how you go about developing character?

0: No, that's really a good question. So if I was raising a word smart child, I would speak the truth, and I might sit down, you know, go for a, you know, a donut date, maybe go for a, just go out and talk and walk in the park and talk it out and explain it and define it.
1: And don't be short of patience with doing that.
0: Right.
1: That's the point.
0: Right.
1: You got to know your child needs to hear this from you and interact with you this way.
0: Right.
1: Because we can be kind of like, can we get this done? It's five minutes.
0: Oh, totally. But you know what? You guys, character is the hardest thing we'll ever teach.
1: Yeah.
0: Because it goes against the sin nature. So we have to hang in there. And when you know the smarts, you know how to teach. So with Logic Smart, questions and answers, cause effect. If you said that, what do you think would happen?
1: Yeah.
0: You know, if you stole that donut and you did get away with it and you ate it before anyone knew that you had done it, how do you think you'd feel? So would you really want to do that?
1: Right.
0: If somebody is picture smart, you would help them maybe draw the best answer, et cetera. So I do think the smarts give us specific language through which we can embrace our kids, which makes it just easier. And it also helps us figure out who we are.
1: Yeah.
0: So we're modeling to be good, if you will.
1: Picture smart, you mentioned it. Let's cover that one as well. What is picture smart? So we have word smart, we have logic smart, now we have picture smart.
0: Right. And now the order doesn't matter. Those were the first two because of the school connection. Picture smart kids and adults think with visuals in their mind. They have a vivid imagination usually. If I say that, you know, there's a duck in the lake, they can see it before they can actually see the duck in the lake. They think with their eyes. And they also think with the pictures on paper. They'll doodle and they'll draw and they'll turn the page and see the picture before they see the words on the page. They might remember how something looks by the shape and the design and by the color. So they're interested in art. They're interested in creativity and design. History is probably one of their strengths because they remember what they're reading. They see what they're reading.
1: Mm.
0: Bible also. In fact, these are the children who tell me they know what God looks like because they've seen him when they pray, which is beautiful.
1: Yeah. It's so good, though. Yeah, you just have to have that imagination as a parent, which is great to think about how you communicate with each child.
0: And to remember, Jim, that they're not created in our image. They're created in God's. Really, like as an example.
1: That kind of hurt. Well, I don't know why I felt that knife, but I did.
0: And they will become much like you because you're influencing them. But as an example, I'm not very picture smart. So if I had a daughter, you know, mommy, God showed me what to do. I'd be like, no, he doesn't do that.
1: Yeah.
0: Well, he doesn't do it for me because I'm word smart and logic smart. So God communicates to me through the written word and through the voice, if you will, in the scripture. But yeah, if I had a kid and that kid was picture smart, that would be because God has a sense of humor and he would want me to develop an ability I don't naturally have. And then I would say to my kid, tell me what God showed you.
1: So let's say, and I'm sure genetics can play into this, but I'm thinking of the engineer and the accountant, mom and dad.
0: Yes.
1: And they have the picture smart kid.
0: Right.
1: I mean, you've got to think about, how do I relate to this kid who's thinking in pictures and I think in numbers?
0: Yeah.
1: What's some advice for that parent to be able to communicate with that picture smart kid when you're coming from that background?
0: Right. Really compassionate question. First, we can remember we have all eight. We have the capacity for all eight. We usually have a few that are stronger and a few that we don't use easily. But these parents do have the picture smart ability. In fact, engineering is picture smart.
1: Oh.
0: My dad was a gifted engineer and he could hang, no joke, he could hang a picture above the couch exactly in the middle without measuring. Like a centimeter off.
1: No. Gene told me that's impossible.
0: No. With the right kind of mind, it's possible. And his particular job as an engineer was very much based on the picture smart part of his mind. So I would want parents to not assume they can't relate. And then we say to our kid, hey, explain that longer. Give me more information so I can relate to what it is that you're struggling with or that I can relate to the joy that you're expressing because I don't see the world the way you see it.
1: Yeah.
0: God's made you uniquely beautiful for our family. Tell me more.
1: Yeah, that's so good. Kathy, we're going to come back next time and cover more of the eight. So let's do that. Today's been great. It's
0: Thanks.
1: Been insightful.
0: Mm-hmm.
1: I hope you're connected with it. I'm certainly connected with the content. And I appreciate it. Thanks for all the research. Man, the fact that you did a PhD in this so you could be here now talking about it, that's awesome.
0: Thank you.
1: And it's a wonderful resource that you've created, Eight Great Smarts. And this is something you need. And if you can make a gift of any amount, if you could do it monthly, that helps us tremendously, a one-time gift as well. But send it, and we'll send you a copy of the book as our way of saying thank you.
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1: You know, John, it's so important for people to understand the mechanism of what we're talking about. You know, people send a check to Focus on the Family. It's done, and

0: And I'll meet some of those folks, obviously, when I'm on the road traveling, and I'll express my thanks to them. But I want this testimony to be yours, because you're helping Focus do the work. I mean, we're here doing the hands and feet of it, but you make it happen. Let me read this to you. It was a note from Kim, and she was going through some difficulties in her marriage, and this is what she wrote. Thanks to your resources, encouragement, and biblical teaching, our marriage is growing stronger every day. I'm deeply grateful for how Focus on the Family, let me just say, you have supported us on this journey. I also recommend your shows to friends who could benefit from the wisdom and encouragement you provide. I'm honored to be a monthly supporter of your ministry, helping marriages, strengthening families, standing for adoption, protecting the unborn, and supporting those in abusive situations. Your ministry, our ministry, has truly made a lasting difference in my life and marriage.
1: Beautiful.
0: Isn't that great?
1: Beautiful.
0: I mean, and thank the Lord for Kim, who caught it and actually is now kind of paying it forward, right? And making sure other people can benefit from the resources here at Focus. Okay, Dr. Kathy, we'll come back next time and keep it rolling. Can we do it?
1: Let's do it, for sure.
0: Okay.
2: 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And thanks for listening to today's episode of Focus on the Family with Jim Daly. I'm John Fuller, inviting you back as we continue the conversation with Dr. Kathy and once again, help you and your family thrive in Christ.

0: Back to school supplies in 1996. 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
1: A pack of 20 number two pencils, package of 200 wide ruled notebook paper, ballpoint pens, whiteboard with dry erase markers, three-prong two-pocket folders, tab dividers, one-inch binder with pouches, crayons, broad line markers, highlighters, purple glue sticks, slide-in scissors, pocket calculator, headphones, iPad charger.
0: And maybe a chiropractor. 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
2: You can't be joyous about God and bitter toward other people. 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It doesn't work. If the praise is to be genuine, that praise must be born out of a heart of love toward God. How can I love God whom I have not seen if I have ill will toward my brother whom I do see?
3: When others hurt us, it's sometimes hard to even think about forgiving them. But today on In Touch, the teaching ministry of Dr. Charles Stanley, we'll see that withholding forgiveness is devastating. It destroys intimacy and eventually poisons our relationships. Stay with us now and learn how to maintain a spirit of forgiveness. Let's listen in to Dr. Stanley's message.
2: Well, when I think about God, I think about this truth. That is that forgiveness is the gift of God to every single person. So what I want to talk about in this message is the gift of forgiveness. And I want you to turn, if you will, to Ephesians chapter 4. And Paul in this Ephesians chapter is talking about some things that do not fit who we are as believers. In fact, in the first three chapters, he's talking about who we are in Christ and what our position is in Him. And then in the last three chapters, he's talking about how we ought to behave, that is, how we ought to practice who we are in Christ Jesus. So I want you to begin, if you will, in the 29th verse. One of the things he says here, he says, "Let no unwholesome word proceed from your mouth, but only such a word as is good for edification according to the need of the moment, that it may give grace to those who hear." And then he makes a statement that most of us know this one by heart. He says, "Do not grieve the Holy Spirit of God, by whom you are sealed for the day of redemption." Then here's what he says. "Let all bitterness and wrath and anger and clamor and slander be put away from you along with all malice. And be kind to one another, tender-hearted, forgiving each other, just as God in Christ also has forgiven you." Now, when a person has an unforgiving spirit and refuses to be kind and tender-hearted and forgiving, even as God has forgiven us in Christ Jesus, when a person refuses to do that, what happens to them? Well, there's some very definite consequences. One of them is emotional bondage. And this is where people are, who are living in anger and bitterness and hostility and resentment. And everybody's going to have things done to them or said about them in life, because that's the kind of world we live in. It's never going to be a place where everybody just loves you. Listen. Any person who acts in such a fashion to be sure that everybody will love them, well, first of all, some people are not going to love you just because you're being too kind. I mean, it's amazing what people get upset about. They don't believe you. They think you're fake, and they think you're just being hypocritical. You know, nobody could act like that. No one is going to have everybody liking them. That's just the way life is. And the sooner you'd realize, the only person I have to please is God. He's the only person I really want to please. Now, if everybody else comes along, fine. And so you can't live your life trying to please people, but you can live your life forgiving those who misunderstand, forgiving those who may wrong us. Emotional bondage. Think about this. If a person has a spirit of unforgiveness and bitterness and resentment or anger and hostility they're not willing to deal with, listen to me, it's going to color everything in their life. Jealousy is going to color every attitude. It's going to color everything in their life. It affects the way they think about everything, because you see, you can't separate your emotions from every other part of you. Your spirit, your body, they all fit and they all work together. Body, soul, mind, spirit, all goes together. You cannot be bitter toward people and receive love. I'll tell you what it's like static. It's like putting a square peg in a round hole. It just won't fit. You can't fit bitterness into a life and say, well, you know, boy, I just feel loved by you and loved by him and loved by her and loved by them. But I'm telling you, right, that's where I feel over here. It just doesn't work that way. They're in bondage, frozen, and wondering what's wrong with life. And you know what people do like that? They blame everything and everybody, everything coming and going. It's his fault, her fault, their fault. They hadn't done this. If they'd have given me this on this job, if my pay had been raised, all these things, if I'd been put in this position, blame, blame, blame, blame, blame. And what happens? It just seethe and sift and boil in anger and bitterness and resentment, and something horrible is going on the inside. First result is emotional bondage. Second result is broken relationships. Listen, you cannot have good relationships with everybody and single out one and hate or despise that person. You absolutely cannot. You see, loving people and liking the way they act is something different. I can love a person without liking the way they act. And you and I are not going to get along with everybody the same. Personalities are different. There's certain types of personalities that fit better than others. And so that's just part of life and part of us growing up and being natural in this world in which you and I live. And we're all different. We all came from different situations and circumstances, so we don't all agree about everything. But to have an unforgiving spirit is something totally different. And an unforgiving spirit hampers relationships. Because if you and I tried to be friends and I have an unforgiving spirit towards someone else, more than likely I'm going to suspect you. Or I'll be on guard lest I get hurt again. And that's why you and I have to be forgiving toward others no matter what they do, or we can't have healthy relationships with other people. Because we'll be on guard that we don't get hurt. And this is where a lot of people are. They're living just like this. They've got their guard up. They've been hurt. They've been hurt greatly. They've been hurt deeply. Their pain is intense, and somehow they can't deal with it or won't deal with it. And so they walk around their guard up. I want to be your friend, but don't cross this wall. Brother, the day you cross this wall, you're in trouble. And so they walk around walled in. You know what they've done? They put the blocks of resentment and hostility and anger in their own wall. Now, they may feel like, well, why don't people love me? Why don't people like me? Why don't they want to be around me? Well, because you got them walled out. And so because we allow the years to go by, building up resentment, hostility, and anger, then we wonder why folks, listen, people climb the wall, and what do? We hit them on the fingers when their fingers get to the top of the wall. Don't get inside my wall because I'm not comfortable with you in there. And we shut them out. And you've met people, for example, that you walk up and say, how you doing? Fine. And no matter what you say to them, once you get a response like that, you know that's a one-way relationship. You know why? They're frozen about something. Their emotional life is all frozen and hung up about something. And especially when a father or a mother, when their kids come, listen, when your kids come up and you hug your kids, I mean, you throw everything you got into it. Your kids walk up and hug you, and it's like hugging this desk. You know what it says? You don't have to say anything. It says to them, listen, their emotions are just that instant, they say, he doesn't love me. She doesn't love me. Because you love somebody, you are kind and tenderhearted, and you are pliable. And you know what? The more you love somebody, the more of a pushover you are. That's why your grandchildren can come up to you and they'll say, you know I'm hung, don't you? My grandchildren come up to me and say, Gramps, I want so-and-so. Don't even ask me any more questions. When do we go get it? You know why? When do we go get it? Because that love has absolutely no barriers. Not one barrier whatsoever. Well, the truth is, and I'm asking the Lord, now, Lord, enable me to love everybody like I love my grandchildren. Absolutely, don't ask any questions. What can I do for you? You see, Jesus, nobody ever approached Jesus and he said, you know why I know he was such an absolutely fantastic lover? Because the kids are always running up to him. Now, if children are always running up to you, you know what they feel? They feel something good. Now, we can fake each other out, but you can't fake a child out. I guarantee you can't fake a child out. Listen, you can have two grandmothers, and those kids are going to be drawn to one and just nice to the other. You know why? Because a child, 3 years old or 7 years old or 2 years old, listen, they read hearts much better than we do. I mean, we get all impressed by what they do for us and how they look and what they give us and all these things. A heart with a child, little grandchild, 3 years old, 5 years old, their heart tells them, Granny's heart or Gramps' heart. We are all the same. But you let one be hard, and that child will never know exactly what's going on, but they just know something about them that doesn't appeal to them. You know what it says? You can't hide love. Neither can you hide a bitter, angry, unforgiving spirit. And so, therefore, we hinder wonderful relationships when we don't deal with these things that are so absolutely evident. Well, the third thing that happens here is this. It erodes our fellowship with God. Listen to this. You can't be joyous about God and bitter toward other people. And that's why praise. Listen, when I think about people praising the Lord, and I believe in lifting your hands. Paul said, lift up our holy hands before the Lord and praise Him. I believe in that. You can't lift up holy hands to a holy God and praise Him and worship Him and adore Him and go right back home and just absolutely let somebody have it. It doesn't work. Oh, that's fakey stuff. That's why if the praise is to be genuine, that praise must be born out of a heart of love toward God. And He says, how can I love God whom I have not seen if I have ill will toward my brother whom I do see? So what happens? It erodes our fellowship with Him. Let me mention one other thing. Not only is it going to erode my relationship to God, but there's one other thing that does happen. And that is it will affect you physically. These bodies of ours were not made to harbor bitterness, resentment, hostility, and anger very long. Usually I know folks who are old with that. Well, that's true. But look what's happening to them on the inside. Look what happens to them physically. Some people, it affects them more emotionally than it does physically, but physically it's going to affect you. God didn't make us to live this kind of life, especially the believer who has to wrestle what they know is right and what they know is wrong. The unbeliever somehow probably can get by with it a little better than the believer. I wouldn't make that as a fact. I'm just saying it appears sometimes that's the way it is. But you and I know better. And physically it affects us. So what we have to ask is, how do we deal with it? So let's look at several different cases quickly. Let's look at the person who comes to you and says, here's what I did. You know this is what I did, and I want to tell you that I'm sorry and I'm asking you to forgive me. The only proper response is you are forgiven. Period. And that's a choice we make. Forgiveness is not a feeling we have, but forgiveness is a choice we make. You're forgiven. That means next time I see you, I'm not going to say, yeah, I got you, yeah. No, it says, next time I see you, hi. You know why? Because He's free. And look at this. Not only is He free, but you're free. And listen, as long as you have an unforgiving spirit towards someone else, not only are they not free, you're not free. So with the person who comes to you, the way to deal with that is to forgive them. Make a choice. What about the people who will never come to you? They'll never say, they know they wronged you, but they'll never admit it. They'll never say, they'll justify it all of their life. They'll never come to you. They'll never admit it. They'll always be justifying it. And they may continue to do it to you. How do you deal with a person who is not ever going to say, I wronged you? Or maybe, what about the person who wronged you and they don't even realize they did it? But I mean, they hurt you deeply, or it cost you financially in a great way. They don't even realize they did it. And then what about the person who's wronged you and they died? So let's just put those three categories together. Those who know it, but they'll never admit it, never confess it, never ask you to forgive them. Those who don't even know they did it, and those who did it, knew they did it, but died, and you didn't deal with it. Somebody says, well, if they're dead, that finishes that. No, it doesn't. It doesn't. And friend, I've never had this happen to me, but I do know a few folks who have. I'm here to tell you, when there is animosity and bitterness and resentment in somebody's heart towards someone and that person dies, listen, that person goes through a terrible turmoil. You know why? Because when that body is in the casket, it is over as far as talking to them. They can't ever respond. And when you put that body in the grave, there is no response. It's over. But it's not over with the person who held the animosity. That's why it's very important to deal with things. So what about these three persons? The persons who know, but not about to ask you to forgive them. the people who don't even know what they've done, the people who've died. Here's what you do, and this will work. You find your place, it's quiet, it's just you, by yourself in a room, and you put two chairs facing each other, and you sit down in one of them. And you visualize the other person sitting in the other one. And you tell them, you really hurt me. You hurt me deeply. Here's what you did, and here's how you did it. And here's what I felt, and here's the anger I felt. Here's the embarrassment I felt. And here's all the struggles I went through. And you say everything you need to say to them, how they hurt you. You may feel like crying, or you may feel like banging on the chair. Whatever is necessary, you get it out and tell them what they did. And then you say to them, but because my Heavenly Father has forgiven me of all my sin and set me free, I want you to know that you're free. I forgive you for what you've done to me. And from this moment on, I don't hold it against you any longer. You're free. You say, suppose I don't feel that. It has nothing to do with feelings. It has to do with a decision. I choose to forgive that person. You say, you talking to an empty chair? Talking to a chair that has no physical person, but one whom you visualize seated in that chair. You tell them exactly how you feel. And you make a choice, I forgive you. And then you may say this, Heavenly Father, out of gratitude and thanksgiving for your forgiveness and your love and your kindness and your tenderheartedness toward me, I thank you for healing me of these bad memories that I have had in the past. And I thank you now for the healing process that's taking place in my life at this very moment. And I want to thank you that I could set this person free just like you set me free. They're forgiven now just as I'm forgiven. And I thank you, Father, for my new perspective on this person and on my life. Now, friend, there's not a single person alive who cannot do that if you're willing. And what'll happen? First of all, you'll be set free. Secondly, your viewpoint and your perspective on that person will change. And number three, you can take a leap forward in your spiritual life. And number four, what you do is you open the door for God to use you in ways that He would never use you. He'd already set a limit on your usefulness until you dealt with your brother or your sister. And so, my friend, I want to ask you in Jesus' name, if you've never trusted Jesus as your Savior, you say, well, how could He ever forgive me? Because He loves you. And because His Son paid your price. And if you'll ask Him to forgive you of your sins, He'll forgive you right where you are. He erases the sin debt. He sets you free. And then some of you may have to deal with somebody out there that you have real bitterness toward, animosity, or maybe it's something not quite so difficult as that. When do you do it? As quickly as possible. How do you do it? Now listen carefully. Sometimes you may have to go to someone and say, I want to tell you that my attitude towards you has not been right. I felt that you treated me a certain way. That was my feeling. But regardless, I want to ask you to forgive me for how I've responded to what I have felt. You've not blamed them. Now listen carefully. It's very important you be very wise before you go to someone and ask them to forgive you for your attitude toward them when they've not asked you to forgive them, because their response may be absolutely atrocious because they don't even have any idea what you're talking about. You have to be very careful about how you ask someone to forgive you when they don't have any idea what's going on, especially depending upon what that is. But God may lead you to go to someone and say, I felt, not you did this to me, I felt, I understood, I was probably could have been wrong, but I wanted to deal with my attitude. I remember for myself when I had to go see my stepfather and say to him, and I could have listed a lot of things that he did to me that were wrong, I felt. And yet I remember I had to go to say, here's what I felt, here's how I hurt. But I want to ask you to forgive me for my wrong attitude, my wrong responses because I didn't respond right as a kid. I didn't respond right as a teenager, and I didn't respond right as a young man. I'm asking you to forgive me. Well, that was the wise thing for me to do with him. You have to decide and ask God to show you what is wise with you about asking someone to forgive you for what you felt in your heart toward them, for what they may have done to you that could have been very painful. But one thing for certain, when your spirit is free of unforgiveness, you become a free human being, available for God to love through you and to use you in ways you will never experience until you're set free of an unforgiving spirit. And Father, we love you and thank you that you don't make those requirements to work 40 years, but you just point us to the cross and pour out your love on us. And I pray in Jesus' name you'll show us how to treat other people the same way, that your love may flow through us unhindered, and the dam that rises before us would all be broken down, and we could express love and forgiveness no matter what. We love you and we praise you and we bless you today in Jesus' name. Amen.
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3: 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Others are unconditional. 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
2: He's absolutely sovereign over all things. God chose Abraham to be the father, the heart, the soul, the core, and the beginning of a whole nation of people through whom the Messiah would come. And no matter what happened, God had his way all the way to the coming of Jesus and his crucifixion. And being the sovereign of the universe, he has the right to decide. And for example, I was thinking about that the other day, and thinking about, God, what have you ever said, here's what I'm going to do, and you never asked me or told me what the conditions were? And I think I could think of a couple of times when God says, here's what I'm going to do. He didn't say, if you obey me, if you don't obey me, here's what I'm going to do. And in those cases, every single time, he has. So he doesn't have to make it conditional. That is, if God has something he wants to do in your life that's extremely important to him, when he says, here's what I'm going to do, that's what he's going to do.
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6: Lex, you now live in a little town in Middle Tennessee that I would have to zoom in on the map to even know it exists.
7: Yeah, 5,000 people, 3 red lights, but 5 Mexican restaurants, so.
6: You have 3 lights and 5 Mexican restaurants.
7: That's correct. 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
6: Ooh, moving on up! Is this going to be the first chain restaurant in town?
7: We have a Hardee's. Oh, we do have a McDonald's.
6: Okay, every town has a McDonald's. Right.
7: And a Subway.
6: Subway.
7: Everybody has
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6: Those are the two.
7: Yeah.
6: McDonald's, Subway.
7: Right.
6: Like, if you have a zip code, they instantly give you a Subway and a McDonald's. 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
8: Good morning and welcome to Thursday. I'm Dave. We got a good show planned for you here in just a few minutes. We're going to be talking with Hannah Harper, who is the current reigning champion of American Idol. She's got an event coming up that we want to let you know about, but also just kind of get to know her a little bit more. Talk about that American Idol experience, how her faith impacts her life. All of that coming up for you later on in the show. Plus, a good friend of ours and a good friend of yours, Michelle Talone, is going to be with us in the last hour of the show today. And if you can possibly make it, I would encourage you to do so. A lot of good stuff planned, and it's all going to be starting in just a few minutes. So get yourself a cup of coffee, pull yourself up to the table, and stick around as long as you can. The Morning Cruise is next on the Joy FM.

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0: The Morning Cruise with Dave, Bill, and Carmen on the Joy FM. I want to talk to you this morning if you're struggling, and that's anything from, man, it's hard getting up for school or work today, all the way to depression. And I don't make any claims. I'm not a medical doctor. And so I'm urging you, if you're dealing with clinical depression or you think you might be, to reach out to a medical professional and get help. It's very important. And that's not inconsistent with what I'm about to say, which is that there is a spiritual dimension to every battle that we fight in life. This is because we are embodied human beings, and we have a Savior who took on flesh and understands what it's like to go through the struggles that we face. This is something I think that sometimes we miss in our sermons and teachings and even reading. And I think it's important for us because sometimes we divide up what the scriptures bring together. What did God do when he created humankind? He created us out of the dust of the earth and he blew into us the breath of life. So from the beginning, we were embodied spiritual beings. We are not just a soul, and when we die, we don't just float off in a cloud. But we look forward to the bodily resurrection that we will enjoy with Christ, who was raised bodily from the dead. That's the ultimate future of every Christian. By the way, if you're not in Christ, you can't look forward to that. If you don't have a relationship with Jesus, then that embodied, resurrected life where we get to enjoy the perfection of the new heavens and the new earth, that's not for you. So I urge you, first and foremost, to turn to Jesus, who is the author and finisher of our faith, who went ahead of us and endured the cross for us so that he could forgive us of our sins and reconcile us to God. If you don't have a relationship with Jesus, start there. By faith, trust him as your Lord and Savior. He defeated death for you on the cross. He went ahead for you in resurrection. And he is the one that we're following all the way to glory by faith. But I say that also to highlight this. The writer of Hebrews talks about Jesus' crucifixion and resurrection in terms of a priestly ministry. He says this, "Therefore, since we have a great high priest who has passed through the heavens, Jesus, Son of God, let us hold fast our confession. For we do not have a high priest who is unable to sympathize with our weaknesses, but one who has been tempted in every way as we are, yet without sin." Therefore, I'm going to pause right there and get back to the therefore in just a minute, because the therefore is so powerful. But here's what I need you to hear if you're struggling today. Again, everything from it's just tough to get up and go to work today or school, all the way to depression. You have a Savior. You have a high priest. You have a mediator between you and God. You have one who has identified with you, who has entered into your weakness and knows what bodily, psychological, and even spiritual weakness. He knows what all of those things are. He faced all of them in his embodied existence. Jesus Christ, the one who walked the dusty streets of Jerusalem and Judea, the one who endured the suffering of the cross, who faced the temptations of Satan in the wilderness, who knows what spiritual warfare is like, who understands what it's like to be hungry and to be sad and to weep for the death of a friend. He knows what it's like to be under such heaviness that you're just looking for a place of rest. All of these things he went through in the Gospels. He knows what it's like for you as you are struggling. I don't pretend to know what it's like for you. I've had my own struggles, but I haven't had yours. But our Savior Jesus, your high priest, he knows what it's like. And he faced all the temptations of this life and all the weaknesses, and yet without sin. Therefore, now let's get to the therefore. You ready? Therefore, let us approach the throne of grace with boldness, so that we may receive mercy and find grace to help us in time of need. As I read that, in the back of my mind or my spirit, I hear somebody objecting to that, saying, "You don't know, Bill. You don't know, I've done that. I've tried it. It doesn't work. I think sometimes we think that because we're looking for the wrong thing. If I go to the mailbox this afternoon and I look for a delivery that I've ordered, but instead it was sent to a UPS box, I'd never, a FedEx box. I guess it's a FedEx box. I would never know that I'd missed it because I'm looking in the wrong place. Sometimes we approach God wanting a certain answer for a certain thing. We look for it to come in a certain way, and we don't even realize the mercy and grace that He has indeed already sent us to deal with the help that we have need of. So I want to encourage you, if your experience has been, I've prayed about this, but it hasn't worked. Maybe you've looked for the answer in the wrong place or in the wrong way. This is the promise, and I believe it with every fiber of my being. If you will approach His throne of grace in prayer with boldness, you will receive mercy and you will find grace to help in time of need. I don't know what form that grace will come to you in. I don't know how it will hit you, but it will be there because Jesus, your high priest, if you have faith in Him, He is the one who has endured the suffering for you. He knows your weaknesses and He is ready to help you. Father, today we come to you in the name and through the intercession of our high priest. Lord, we who are embodied creatures who suffer the limitations of the body and the soul, who psychologically struggle sometimes, physically struggle, chemically struggle, Lord, we need help. Help those, God, who are reaching out to you right now in faith. Be their help in time of need. Thank you, Father, for hearing our prayers this morning, those on our prayer center for a man to be free of emotional abuse, for somebody who has been facing temptation to be strong, for somebody who is fighting a demonic battle, a spiritual battle right now, for somebody else who's asking for strength and wisdom, for all those who are struggling physically against any kind of disease or protracted illness, God, for somebody's blood work results, for someone else who is dealing with malignant melanoma, skin cancer in stage 4. God, for all those that are battling today, you are their strength. You are their help in time of need. Be that for them today. We pray and ask this, Father, by the power of the Holy Spirit in Jesus' name. Amen.
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Micah Tyler with God Did It here on The Morning Cruise. It's Dave, Bill, and Carmen here at the Joy FM. We got Lauren Daigle right around the corner. I got some for King and Country, Torrin Wells, Kane with their latest. Right now it's Chandler Moore, God, I'm Just Grateful. The Morning Cruise on the Joy FM.

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2: This Info to Go update is courtesy of Dean Bernetti Law in the Greater Tampa Bay area. Their number is 813 Bernetti, serving God and you.
3: Good morning. Here's what's in the news on this Thursday morning. Orange County is spending millions on road safety near schools, adding sidewalks, better lighting, and redesigned roads. More than 115 improvements are already done through the county's Accelerated Transportation Safety Program, aimed at making travel safer for kids and families. Inflation is up, but basically in line with what most analysts were expecting. The Consumer Price Index for last month shows inflation rose 0.1% from June to July. The report is a favorite of the Fed's when it comes to determining interest rates. Verizon is announcing a $25,000 reward for information leading to the arrest and conviction of whoever's cutting cables in Southern California. The reward comes after vandals cut multiple fiber cables over the last several days, causing service interruptions to thousands of Verizon customers. I'm Jules with your Info to Go on the Joy FM.
4: We got a 40% chance of afternoon thunderstorms today. It's going to get to 92 for the high. Tonight's low down to 78. Then a 50% chance of afternoon storms tomorrow with a high up to about 93.
1: There's a moment most days don't announce. It's not the big win, not the breaking news. It's somewhere in the in-between. It's the first sip of coffee before the house wakes up. That quiet stretch of road with nowhere urgent to be. The deep breath you didn't realize you needed before going into work. Life isn't always lived in the highlight reel. Most of it happens in the small, steady moments that find themselves nestled in between. And maybe that's where joy can be found. Helping you find joy in the in-between. 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

0: The Morning Cruise, Dave, Bill, and Carmen here at the Joy FM. That's for King and Country. And what are we waiting for?
1: There's something I've been thinking about, I don't know, the last couple of months. And it's helped me. And I want to share it in hopes that it might help someone else. And I guess the big idea would be that the 1% days matter too. The 1% days matter too. And here's what I mean by that. You know, I shared a couple of weeks ago or a week ago when we were moving into our new home, our new building here. Mm-hmm. I've led Bible study on Wednesday nights, goodness, for almost 30 years probably. And I let that go. I just did not have the bandwidth, wanted to pick it back up in January. And we just had stuff going on here. And then the next thing you know, it's April, it's Easter, and I'm thinking, I have been AWOL. Not completely. I had texted some of my, you know, my sisters in my Bible study here and there, but for the most part, I had just not done any kind of communication with my Bible study sisters. We're picking it back up. My goal is for September the 2nd, which I'm super excited about. But I've been in Bible studies forever. Paige Brown, Beth Moore, Priscilla Shire, all of those. And sometimes as women, we think that it has to be the full thing or nothing at all. That we either have to be in, we're either in Bible study or we're not. We're either doing a workout program or we're not. We're either cooking a meal every single night of the week or we're not. And I'm just here to tell you that the 1% days matter too. And here's what that looks like. I haven't been in a Bible study for almost the last year, but I've still read my Bible. You know, maybe you're on a Bible reading plan and you don't have time to read the whole chapter. Well, don't say, okay, I don't have 15, 20 minutes to read the whole chapter. Well, can you read one verse? Mm-hmm. Can you read two verses? The thing that's been helping me more in the exercise area, because it's been so stinking hot for one thing, mm-hmm. but I have not gotten back into weights the way that I want to over the summer because I've got like a 30, 35 minute routine that I just love. But for the last month or two, this is what I tell myself. Okay, do you feel like going and doing the 30, 35 minutes? And I've still had troubles with my knee. And it's like, okay, can you do 15 minutes? Mm-hmm. So I have set an achievable goal to where I tell myself you don't have to go in there and do the 35 minutes. Go in there and do 15. And I absolutely am doing it.
2: Wow.
1: So that's why I share all this. You know, I try to hit a protein goal of 125 grams a day. Do I hit it? Not often, but I do try to hit 100 grams. Mm-hmm. So I just want you, as you're heading into this school year and we're establishing routines, you know, if you can't make dinner every night of the week, can you get around the table twice?
2: Yeah.
1: A week, the 1% days matter too. And maybe there's a better way to say it, but don't feel like you have to chuck the whole thing because mm-hmm. you can't do it to the degree that you want to do it.
2: Yeah.
1: You know, if you haven't spent time with a friend and you don't have 2 hours for lunch, can you FaceTime them for 5 minutes? Like that's kind of what I'm getting at. But when it comes to exercise, doing the 15 minute thing really has helped me staying in the Word, even though that I'm not doing a full out Bible study. I'm still connected.
2: Aren't you glad you were in the Word nonetheless?
1: Yes.
2: This is across the board, Carmen. You're directing it to women, but I think guys are right there with you. Mm-hmm. I can think in my own life how this is working or not working. Mm-hmm. That really is a wise thing, that just because you can't eat the whole pizza,
1: right,
2: you can eat a slice.
1: You can eat a slice, yeah.
0: Something is better than nothing.
1: Yeah.

0: That's Kane with Living Water here on the Morning Cruise. It's Dave, Bill, and Carmen at the Joy FM.
1: Busy mom texted just a minute ago and said, gosh, I needed what Carmen was talking about just a few minutes ago, talking about the 1% matters.
2: Yeah. I call it the 1% days. It's the days where you can't, or the seasons. Sometimes days turn into seasons. It's the days where you feel like you can't do the whole thing. You can't do the whole workout. You can't do the whole Bible study. Yeah. Well, what can you do?
0: That was, I mean, yesterday that was me. Now, in the past, well, first, I wasn't really all that worried about working out anyway, doing anything. Then I got to where I thought, well, I should probably be more active, but still, well, it's going to rain today. I think I'll just stay in. I've gotten better. And yesterday, I was thinking, I'm working on this 300 miles in August cycling. And I looked at the weather and the window I had, it looked like not only was it going to rain within the next few minutes, but thunderstorms, which means lightning, which is when I don't want to be on my bike out in the middle of nowhere. So I thought, I can't do the bike ride. But I'm pretty sure I could get a walk around the neighborhood in before the rain hits. So I did that.
1: There you go. I mean, that's I'm there too, Carmen. So again, it's not, I don't think it's just women. With exercise, I'm literally at a lot of days are 1% days for me. Literally a few minutes of movement specifically or stretching, and that's about it. It's not where I want to be, but it's something. And then with devotions this year, it's been very different than last year. So my personal devotional time last year was like clockwork all the way through the scriptures. Pretty much every day. If I missed a day, I was able to make it up, and it was pretty consistent. And I had a plan for this year, and I thought, I'll work the plan. Somehow, when with God, it doesn't always work that way. But I've had to settle for some of those 1% days. Like, I'm not getting the reading in I want to get. I'm not getting the prayer time in I want. But Lord, here I am, and here's what I got. And it's better than just skipping it altogether, I think.
2: There's something that happens, I think, mentally when you still do something. Because I think, and not that this is the right thing, but it take exercise. It's like, okay, I'm not doing the 35, you know, minute workout, but I'm going to do 15. I feel better about myself. And again, that's not to shame yourself or to be hard on yourself, but I still, I still feel great when I can get protein in, or I still feel like I've accomplished something if I can do my scripture reading. And it may not be the full thing. I might not be having the workbook and the home, you know, the homework and all the stuff that I'm used to, but it causes you, I think, to still feel better about accomplishing things. And I think it empowers you to show up again the next day and maybe even do a little bit more.
1: Cause you know, there's a big difference between leaning in
2: and leaning out.
1: And we get caught because we think, just because I can't do it, I'll check out.
2: Yeah.
1: But you're still leaning in if you're doing the 1%.
2: Yeah.
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2: This Info to Go update is courtesy of Dean Brunetti Law in the greater Tampa Bay area. Their number is 813-Brunetti, serving God and you.
3: Good morning. Taking a look in your Thursday morning news. The White House is allowing TikTok back onto federal government devices. The Justice Department says employees can legally download the app because American investors now hold a majority stake, while Chinese parent company ByteDance retains just under 20%. Jesse Jackson's legacy will live on in Tallahassee. The city named a street for him. West Carolina Street between Adams and Copeland Streets is now known as Reverend Jesse Jackson Street. The sign was unveiled in a ceremony at Bethel Missionary Baptist Church, where Jackson preached on occasion. A collection of ultra-rare Nintendo cartridges could bring in millions at auction. Nearly 100 Super Mario Brothers and Duck Hunt NES games made in 1993 were apparently tucked away in Wisconsin for decades. I'm Jules with your Info to Go on the Joy FM.
4: We got a 40% chance of afternoon thunderstorms today. It's going to get to 92 for the high. Tonight's low down to 78. Then a 50% chance of afternoon storms tomorrow with a high up to about 93.
1: Hey, you survived the summer. Way to go. 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
1: I had a really strange experience over the weekend. It started out on Saturday morning. I'm just praying, and I'm praying for my kids, and I pray for them obviously regularly, and there's a lot of kids, so there's a lot of prayer. And I came across a beautiful prayer. It somehow popped up on my Instagram feed. And I want to read you this prayer. Dear Heavenly Father, I lift my child. This is specifically for praying for a child who has gone astray or who may not be walking with the Lord the way that they need to be. And the prayer goes like this. Dear Heavenly Father, I lift my child to your hands. I'm not asking you to make them believe. I'm asking you to make yourself impossible to ignore. Guard their heart from bitterness and their mind from the argument they think they have won. Lord, you see what they will never say to me. The night they couldn't sleep. The prayer they said once and told nobody about. When they're in trouble, be the first thing that they think of. When they're ashamed, do not let them believe they've gone too far. When they come back, let it be to you and not only to me. And Lord, please allow me to be alive to see it. If I'm not, do it anyway. Don't wait for me. This was a beautiful prayer. I'd heard it. It was delivered by an older man with some beautiful music, Bethel's Only Jesus in the background. And I thought, I literally prayed this prayer. I didn't pray it word for word, but I picked up on the themes of it immediately and tried to weave them in to my prayer for my kids. And I thought, man, our audience, they need this. This is something I want to bring to them. And I thought, his voice is so soothing. I'm just going to bring this and have Dave, you know, clean it up and play it for our audience. Who is this guy?
2: I see where this is going.
1: Oh, he's a Roland Ashby, PhD psychologist. Interesting. Went to his page. He's got a lot of these videos there, lots of them. Clicked on his website, which was linked on the page, which leads you to a book you can buy. I thought, this is interesting. A lot of those videos look the same. It's a really clean, like this guy's seasoned. He doesn't make any mistakes in the way he's delivering this. I really did a deep search. And who is this Roland Ashby, PhD psychologist? Found a Carmelite monk in, Melbourne, Australia, named Roland Ashby. That's him. He doesn't look like the guy on the video. He's not a PhD psychologist. He is a writer. He's written some, he's edited some stuff on spiritual formation. It looks interesting, but it's not this guy. So let me do a little bit of, let me get a little help from Google, which now incorporates Gemini AI, and find out about this. Results?
2: He's AI.
1: He's likely AI.
2: Yeah. Yes. I could tell where you're going with it.
1: I just tell you, I felt betrayed. I felt cheated. I was angry. I thought, Lord, I brought this prayer to you.
2: Right. Yeah.
1: That came from an AI. And I can't bring this to my audience. There's no way I'm putting that out there and representing it as something that's genuine when it's not. And they're selling books. And I don't know 100% for sure what this actually is. I just know what I did and what experience I had. So maybe this guy is legit, but it's sure hard to find any information about him. You can't find it. If you find it, let me know.
2: Yeah. Especially if it's perfect.
1: Yeah.
2: And there's no hiccups. And
1: here's the thing.
2: Yeah.
1: The theology and the words of that prayer are solid.
2: Yeah.
1: Somebody somewhere knows what they've grabbed some good stuff.
2: Yeah.
1: And it's wise. It's not just true. It's actually wise. So I'm trying to piece all this together. And I thought right after I was angry, I'm like, Lord, I'm not sorry I prayed that prayer. It's a good prayer. But then I developed a deeper compassion than I've ever had before for my kids and my grandkids who are growing up in a world where it's hard to tell the real from the generated, the virtual.
2: Listen, we had this conversation sitting at the dinner table last night. We've got a lot of our family members, others, you know, we're part of a network where we have a lot of different stations all over the Southeast and Missouri, and several of our other coworkers are here for a couple days. And we had this conversation at dinner last night. We were talking about AI and different aspects of AI, not necessarily theological aspects of it, but just music and a lot of different things. And I was talking to Dave, another Dave, and he was telling me, he goes, because he's got a couple younger people on his staff, and he says they do not want to touch it. They do not want it. It makes them angry.
1: Sure.
2: And we just have to be so careful with that. And we were kind of doing a deep dive into it, but it's because in this younger generation, they want real. And I can understand wanting real.
1: And I can understand a little bit more than I did the skepticism.
2: Yes, yeah. But with AI out there, yeah, I can see why they have extra feelings about it.
1: Right.
2: You know, because, and I'll tell you about an experience, not right now. We'll go to a couple songs and come back. I had a similar experience, not in the theology column, but just in health column. But you do feel duped. You absolutely feel duped after you fall for something. And I think, you know, going back to the Lord knows your heart. He knows when you were praying that. You sincerely are praying a sincere prayer to Him.
1: Oh, yeah.
2: He knows that you believed that was true.
1: Yeah.
2: But I think where you get into the nuance in trying to navigate, because when you read that prayer, there's some lines from that prayer that I would love to pray for people in my family who have walked away. And and it's one of those things, it's like, okay, are we not allowed to use those lines now because they came from AI, but yet the Lord knows our soul and our heart. It gets really thorny.
1: And you don't want to commit what's called the genetic fallacy,
2: yeah,
1: which means that that just because something comes from a source, mm-hmm, that's not, you can't
2: of the
1: endorse
2: Lord,
1: the
2: yeah,
1: source,
2: yeah,
1: you can still, the content is still usable. It's
2: yeah,
1: still good.
2: Yeah.
1: But I tell you, just the world that we're growing, that
2: yes,
1: our kids are growing up in
2: yeah,
1: right now.
2: Yeah.
1: I get why there's a skepticism.
2: Yes.
1: I'm of the age where I've lived in both worlds.
2: Mm-hmm.
1: So I can tell and feel the difference. Mm-hmm. And you got to go verify before you can trust.
2: For sure.
1: That's why I didn't bring this to the show today, except
2: yeah,
1: as an illustration,
2: mm-hmm,
1: of the discernment that you have to have these days. But yeah, let's go to a couple songs. I want to hear about your experience.

0: talk about feeling duped. Bill, you were just talking a couple of minutes ago. There's a guy you ran across, beautiful prayer about, you know, children who have walked away from the faith. And he says this prayer in a very, you know, he's an older man and very wise. Mm-hmm. And I mean, because you played it for me before we, you know, were talking a couple of minutes ago.
1: Right.
0: And I'm like, my first reaction was like, oh my goodness, that's a beautiful prayer.
1: Yeah.
0: And especially when it comes to things of faith, it's so sacred. It's so sacred. So when it comes to AI and things of faith, it's just, my boundaries are really, really thick.
1: I think they should be.
0: They have to be.
1: And this guy, I mean, there is no professional biography, no independent verification that he exists.
0: Yeah.
1: And according to the searches I've done, this Dr. Roland Ashby appears to be a name used by recent social media-based Christian devotional brand.
0: Yeah.
1: A brand, not a name.
0: Yeah. And, you know, and there
1: was... Yet the content was good.
0: That's the big thing is there was a song on the charts not too long ago, on the Christian charts, all done by AI, and I just cannot go there. And the lyrics can be theologically sound, but if there's no soul of the person creating it, that is a line for me.
1: AI can write a better sermon than most pastors, most seminary graduates.
0: Yeah.
1: But there's no soul to it.
0: Yeah. So it can be very nuanced. But when it comes to the faith, things of faith and theology,
1: right.
0: I'm very, very skeptical. So along the same lines of what happened to you, not in the theology column, I was on Instagram one day. This was, I don't know, 2 or 3 weeks ago. And there was a woman, and you know, I'm just going to be honest. I'm going to be real about this. And there will be, it's going to sound like vanity. And that's okay. Y'all can judge me. I think a lot of women are in this camp. But there, I was scrolling, and there was an Instagram account that came up, and it said, I'm 62 years old. Well, this woman looked beautiful. She was gorgeous. She says, I'm 62. Here are the 5 things I do every day to keep myself. And of course, me, I'm not 62. I'm in my 50s, but I'm like, okay, if she's 62 and looks like that, I want to see the 5 things that she does every day. And it was the stuff that you would know, the protein, the sleep, you know, there was a supplement that she was taking, you know, that there was a link to on Amazon and all that. So I'm looking at it. And then she was in a gym and showing some of the arm exercises that she does and stuff like this. So I hit follow. I'm thinking, and I learned this a while ago. It was one of our trainers years ago, Lee, where this was probably, I don't know, 7 or 8 years ago. She goes, first of all, Carmen, start following people in our age group. Don't be following 20-year-olds. That's not us anymore. So that was a good mental thing that she coached me in doing.
1: Mm-hmm.
0: So I'm following this new account, this woman, for, I don't know, it's probably 2 or 3 days. And all of a sudden, every time a video came up of hers, it says, I'm 62 and here's what I eat. I'm 62 and da, da, da. And I just thought, okay, well, this is her hook. This is how she's getting people. And then the more I looked at it, there was never an Insta story. It was all, and it had different settings, but she always looked the same. Her hair was never in a ponytail. There was just never.

0: tag at the top of her account that says AI creator.
1: Yeah.
0: And that was the first time I'd had an experience with that. And I immediately unfollowed. But same as you, I said, okay, Carmen, you're smart. You go on the air. You give heads up to people, tell them to watch out for this and these email scams and those phishing scams. And then you just fell for it.
1: I know.
0: You fell for it. And you fell for it because of vanity, which I'm confessing. So same thing. It's like, this was not even a real woman. Not even a real woman. And that is just, I don't want to follow someone that's not even real telling me that she's this age and these are the five things that she does every day.
1: Right.
0: And then she was pushing a lot of those supplements.
1: Mm-hmm.
0: So someone was probably behind it.
1: Of course.
0: Making money on the supplements. But I felt so duped.
1: And partly because truth, to be real truth, has to be embodied.
0: Yeah.
1: This is the lesson of the incarnation. Mm. Truth and grace became embodied in the person of Jesus Christ. We're embodied people. And the thing about with the AI, you're looking at her, you're listening to her. Her information may be good, but the body is not there.
2: Right.
1: It's not, she's
2: and
1: not
2: the truth
1: embodied.
2: Is not there. These are not, she's not 62. Mm-hmm. These are not things she does.
1: Right.
0: Yeah.
1: And that becomes part
0: she's
1: of the message, right? You're looking at her, you're looking at her physical condition.
0: Yes.
1: You're watching her movements.
0: Yes.
1: And that's all false.
0: Yeah, it's not even.

0: Phil Wickham and Crowder. It really is Amazing Grace here on the Morning Cruise at the Joy FM. The current reigning champion of American Idol, Hannah Harper, is going to be in one of our listening areas this weekend. And if you can stick around for about 12 minutes, Hannah will be joining us here on the Morning Cruise.
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2: This Info to Go update is courtesy of Dean Brunetti Law in the greater Tampa Bay area. Their number is 813-Brunetti, serving God and you.
3: Good morning. Taking a look in your Thursday morning news. Tampa General Hospital says its Arrow medical team saved a police canine shot in the line of duty. A.E. say Polk County Sheriff's dog was airlifted for emergency surgery. TGH says it's the only Florida hospital offering AeroMed service for canines. Spotify is rolling out a new label for AI-generated songs and artists. The music platform announced it will start putting the label AI Persona on profiles beginning in September. The death toll in Congo for Ebola has surpassed 2,000. Infectious disease experts say it's tough to get the deadly disease under control because the strain involved is new and at the same time mutating. The World Health Organization also notes that many of the deadly cases are occurring in rural areas in conflict regions, making access for health teams challenging. I'm Jules with your Info to Go on the Joy FM.
0: We got a 40% chance of afternoon thunderstorms today. It's going to get to 92 for the high. Tonight's low down to 78. Then a 50% chance of afternoon storms tomorrow with a high up to about 93.
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1: We're so excited about this morning. We're going to be talking to Hannah Harper here in just literally within a minute. We have Hannah on the line. She's actually going to be in our listening area. She's going to be in Graniteville tomorrow night. Praise Beneath the Stars. 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
0: So Hannah, have you been to South Carolina recently?
2: I have not been there in years, especially not as an adult since I've had kids, so I'm excited about it also.
0: I'm glad you mentioned the kids. I have a question for you. I know you have three sons, three boys. My wife and I raised three boys. And I know you've been married since 2018. So I'm going to ask this question. What are the age differences between the boys?
2: Oh, man. You know, I've never thought about it. I think they're all about 18 months apart.
0: Good for you.
1: Yeah.
0: Were not able to do that. Our two oldest were 10 and a half months apart.
2: We're at that two-year mark right now where I usually am either pregnant or have a new baby, and I'm like, this is kind of nice.
1: Oh, my goodness. That was awesome. And, you know, I have to tell you, Hannah, just jumping in here really quickly, I watch American Idol as well. I had not seen the auditions. The next morning, Dave, he was kind of going through some of the auditions, and he literally said, Carmen, there is a girl. You're going to fall in love with her. All of America is going to fall in love with her. He said, and she sang a song called String Cheese. So he was singing your praises after the first airing of the audition. So you made an impression on us for sure.
2: That is so sweet. Well, I'm glad you guys watched it, and I couldn't believe how many people have seen that song and heard it. It's pretty wild.
3: It was an amazing, amazing rise. And I know this has got to be crazy, Hannah, because you're a girl from the Ozarks, grew up singing with your family, the Harper Collective, and then doing gospel and worship leading and singing in your kitchen for TikTok. And all of a sudden now America and the world is leaning in. I guess a question that we have for you this morning is, how does the rootedness of your life and your particular journey, your background, how is that helping you now that it's a whirlwind after winning American Idol?
2: I think the only thing that is anchoring everything is that the majority of the people that I have in my bus as my crew are related to me.
1: Mm.
2: So everybody in my family has a job. My mom is the nanny who takes care of my boys when I'm on stage. My dad drives the bus. Both of my brothers are in the band. The merch girls are my sister-in-laws and my cousins. So, like, everybody is related minus two people.
1: Wow. That's awesome.
2: So it's easy to stay, you know, level and grounded when you have people with you on the road holding you accountable also and taking some of the weight off of you that you can just lean against. So it's really nice.
0: That is Hannah Harper. She is going to be a part of our listening area this weekend. We've got the details at thejoyfm.com. And this is String Cheese.
4: Did you see?

0: is Hannah Harper, String Cheese. It's the song that made America fall in love with her on American Idol during the auditions. Carrie Underwood fell in love with her, and Carrie actually joined Hannah at her Grand Ole Opry debut to sing that song.
1: So where was your head in the Grand Ole Opry debut? That has to be one of the most amazing moments of this whole journey.
2: My head was in the clouds. That was insane. It was one of those moments where you're waiting to wake up, you know? It's something that I've always joked, like, after I play the Opry, like, I can quit. Like, what's next after that?
1: That's right.
2: So it was amazing. And then to get invited back and get to know everybody at the Opry, and it's so awesome. They are really like a family. And I didn't realize, like, how close and small, like, the country music world is.
3: Mm-hmm. Yep.
2: And so it's been really nice to be, like, welcomed into it.
0: That's pretty nice.
3: So, Hannah, one of the things that we've watched, you know, we're a contemporary Christian radio station. I came from country radio into Christian radio. But this may seem like a weird question, but I'm just curious because, as Bill was mentioning, I mean, your world turned upside down in all the best ways. Literally overnight, you go from having 100 followers to I don't even know how many followers now. Huge. What is your, and I know that your faith is super, super important to you. What's your private conversations now with the Lord? I mean, is it just still disbelief? I mean, obviously it's gratefulness. Is it, I just can imagine how your prayers and your quiet time has changed with him. What does that look like now for you?
2: It more so just looks like gratitude and that he would let me steward it well, because it is a huge opportunity that not everybody gets every day. And I want to use the platform for good, but I also don't want to take advantage of it. Mm-hmm. And so just trying to pray for peace and discernment on every single decision that I make along the way. That's what my prayer life looks like right now. A lot of it is like crying, weeping, you know, like,
3: yeah,
2: God,
3: I can imagine. Yes, I think I'd be the same.
2: It's a huge life change, yes.
0: We've watched over the last few years, the number of believers that have been on American Idol has been amazing. And the way that believers have been able to just openly share their faith, too. For example, you sang Chris Tomlin's At the Cross. Tomlin even commented, said you should sing it together.
3: Mm-hmm.
0: Chris is a good friend of ours. If you need help making that happen, by the way.
1: I don't think she needs
2: it.
0: We could put in a good word. But to be able to see that, and I think Carrie Underwood has had a little bit to do with that.
3: Yeah. Mm-hmm.
0: She's been very open about her faith as well. So it's interesting to see the number of people in the country music world who are fully expressing their faith. Is it something that you feel like, when you talk about the small community in country music, are you feeling that part of that community is people with a common faith?
2: For sure. For sure it is. And I think that was one of the things, like, I prayed the hardest about when it came to auditioning, because reality TV, you don't know what you're going to get. And I didn't want to get on there and speak about the Lord and they edit it in a way that I wouldn't love, and I didn't want to be misrepresented. And I didn't have that experience. And I was really impressed with ABC Network as well as, like, their tied hands with Hulu and all these other people. Like, all these people have to approve the episode prior to it being aired. And the fact that all of them let me speak freely was like, this is good. I was like, that's a God thing. He was all over it.
0: This is Hannah Harper. She was the winner of season 24 of American Idol. She's going to be in one of our listening areas this weekend. We got details at themorningcruise.com, and we've got a little bit more with Hannah Harper if you can just hang with us for about 10 minutes.
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5: This info to go update is courtesy of Dean Brunetti Law in the greater Tampa Bay area. Their number is 813 Brunetti, serving God and you.
6: Good morning. Here's what's in your Thursday morning news. The Justice Department says nearly a dozen people have been arrested, accused of running a massive sham marriage scheme involving Chinese nationals. These suspects arranged over 1,000 fake marriages since 2016, pairing Chinese citizens with Americans who are allegedly paid up to $100,000. Caroline Leavitt is stepping down as White House press secretary at the end of the month. President Trump said Leavitt is one of his most trusted aides and is stepping down so she can spend more time with her family. A study out of California shows there are hidden chemicals in 85% of the personal care products we use. Scientists tested products from major companies like Amazon, Target, Walmart, and Dollar Tree, and found that most contain at least one dangerous chemical that can cause infertility, impact child development, or increase the risk of cancer. I'm Jules with your info to go on the Joy FM.
0: We got a 40% chance of afternoon thunderstorms today. It's going to get to 92 for the high. Tonight's low down to 78. Then a 50% chance of afternoon storms tomorrow with a high up to about 93.
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1: Kimberly's been in this morning, my wife, and we've had a running foot and mouth count. The official number is 6. So, Kimberly, I just want to ask you, what's something you're looking forward to in our future?
7: I feel like we've had some conversations even about what retirement looks like, and I believe I have to be penciled in for time. And
1: Mike,
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1: Mike, that was a vicarious foot and mouth moment.
7: I know, I just called you out on
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7: With you.
1: With me.
7: Was once. 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
1: You were there,
7: back,
1: Chris.
7: So.
1: You remember. 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
1: That's a...
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0: Jordan Feliz, the King is Alive here on the Morning Cruise at the Joy FM. We're talking to Hannah Harper. Hannah is the season 24 winner of American Idol. Tomorrow night, she is going to be at an event at the USC Aiken Convocation Center.
1: Mm-hmm. Mm-hmm.
0: Not sure what a convocation center is, but
1: probably like a convention center. Praise Beneath the Stars with Hannah Harper. It's going to be a fantastic night.
2: So spill the tea here, Hannah. Carrie Underwood, Leanne Womack, Kelly Pickler. What was your most surprising moment in duets with those three or anybody else you've sung with lately?
3: All of them was incredible. I loved getting to sing with each one of those women. I think one thing that was the most special to me was Kelly Pickler has kind of been out of the music business for several years. And there was a lot of hurt that happened that took her out of it. And for her to agree to do a duet with me and be vulnerable again to the public eye was like a huge moment for me. I felt very honored to get to share the stage with her.
2: Yeah, that is really cool.
0: So String Cheese has led to an interesting sponsorship. Sargento.
3: Yeah.
0: How does that feel?
3: They from the very beginning was sending me cheese in LA every single week almost. They were like, we're going to send it to your hotel and keep your fridge stocked. And then after the show, I kind of discussed the sponsorship with them and they loved the idea and we jumped on board and we were just mainly trying to figure out how to put a cheese stick on the bus tastefully. And I had some help from my other sponsor, Natural Life, which is a quilt. I mean, they have patchwork clothes and like lots of fun designs. And so between the two of them, they did an amazing job with the bus wrap. And without them, there's no way we could be on the road because my boys couldn't handle a 15-passenger van.
1: I don't think Mama could handle a 15-passenger van.
3: Oh, yeah. I was making small remarks on the show, and even Ryan Seacrest made a remark about how she's praying for a bus, you know? So it all worked out really well.
2: When you and Devin just kind of talk about the future because of this moment and this chapter in your life, what are you guys envisioning you're in that thick of it as parents. We know that Devin, you know, left his job in law enforcement to go on the road with you and to manage you. What does it look like for your future? What are your hopes or what are you thinking about the future and how are you praying about it?
3: Oh, man, that's a hard question. I really don't know. Both of us are just, like, hanging on for the ride and trying to figure out the new normal. Mm-hmm. But, again, just, like, trying to steward our time well.
1: Yeah.
3: Because it's limited now. And we had a lot of free time, you know? Like, I was a stay-at-home mom when he wasn't working. We would just go do whatever we want, you know?
1: Yeah, yes.
3: And now there's a lot more commitments and a lot more strings attached with certain things that makes it a little harder to do that.
1: Mm-hmm.
3: But just praying that the Lord would still use us in every avenue and wherever that is, and that we would always be willing to go.
1: And one of those places that you're going on Friday, you're going to be doing a benefit for something that's very near and dear to our hearts. It's to benefit human trafficking. So just talk to us a little bit about that.
3: I'm really excited to be a part of that event, and getting to be a part of it, the ministry is the main focus, is really exciting.
0: iCare is the organization. They do intervention, prevention, and restoration for human trafficking, which is something that we've been part of for years. The event is Friday night, Praise Beneath the Stars with Hannah Harper. And it's going to be at the USC Aiken Convocation Center. Mm-hmm. I always want to say convention center.
2: Right. Mm-hmm.
0: Convocation center.
2: They don't convent there, Dave. They just
0: convocate.
3: They convocate. I struggled with that word, too, the other day.
1: Hannah, just on a side note, like I don't know what the future is for you, but we have to say very, very selfishly, we hope that you take the route of Danny Gokey and Colton Dixon, and we're really hoping that one day you're sitting in our studio and we get to know you and that you become part of us.
3: My heart will always be there, but one of the main reasons I stepped out of the country world is because I felt like the opportunity to minister was even greater
1: than the Christian world,
3: because a lot of times people go to watch a Christian artist expecting to hear a word from the Lord,
1: but
3: if you're in a secular venue and you give an invitation,
1: you
3: have an advantage of getting to speak freely. That's where my heart is, but for sure, I'm going to have an album one of these days. It's just worship stuff.
1: Yeah. That's so good, Hannah.
2: Well, we're all fans, Hannah. We've watched you from a distance, and just want you to know, as brothers and sisters in the Lord, we are praying for you and Devin and your family, and excited about what the Lord has for you, and thankful for the witness that you've already been able to share.
3: Well, thank you so much for hollering at me, and hopefully I can see you guys.
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1: Wrapping up our conversation with Hannah Harper. She's so sweet.
0: Mm-hmm.
1: She's so sweet, and I loved her answer. And it's so true. All of a sudden, when you become famous or you have notoriety, I do think the secret sauce is to have people around you who knew you before.
0: 100%.
1: Because if something like that, just say, happened to one of us, there's no way we would let it go to our heads.
0: Because we wouldn't be allowed to.
1: I wouldn't allow you to do it. Wouldn't allow me to do it. No. We know you.
0: Yeah.
1: We were here before. So I think that's very wise. There's a lot of wisdom coming from that camp.
0: For sure.
1: And then tomorrow evening, she's going to be the guest artist at something, as we said, that's just very near and dear to our hearts. I mean, we did this with Natalie Grant for 10 years.
0: Right.
1: Fighting human trafficking.
0: Yeah. We'll put a link to it at the Morning Cruise. icarefortthevoiceless.org is their website, but it's a Praise Beneath the Stars. It's an evening of music, dinner, worship, celebrating the progress in fighting the battle against human trafficking. And the doors will open at 5. They will have this event going on in the evening, and Hannah Harper is their evening performance. It's going to be really, really good. And Dave, as you mentioned, it's at the USC Aiken Convocation Center in Graniteville.
2: Mm-hmm.
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1: This Info to Go update is courtesy of Dean Brunetti Law in the greater Tampa Bay area. Their number is 813-Brunetti, serving God and you.
2: Good morning. Here's what's in the news on this Thursday morning. Orange County is spending millions on road safety near schools, adding sidewalks, better lighting, and redesigned roads. More than 115 improvements are already done through the county's Accelerated Transportation Safety Program, aimed at making travel safer for kids and families. Inflation is up, but basically in line with what most analysts were expecting. The Consumer Price Index for last month shows inflation rose 0.1% from June to July. The report is a favorite of the Fed's when it comes to determining interest rates. Verizon is announcing a $25,000 reward for information leading to the arrest and conviction of whoever's cutting cables in Southern California. The reward comes after vandals cut multiple fiber cables over the last several days, causing service interruptions to thousands of Verizon customers. I'm Jules with your Info to Go on the Joy FM.
3: We got a 40% chance of afternoon thunderstorms today. It's going to get to 92 for the high. Tonight's low down to 78. Then a 50% chance of afternoon storms tomorrow with a high up to about 93.
4: The back-to-school season can feel a lot of different ways to a lot of different people. 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

Hey, I'm Michelle. I don't know about you, but I am hearing about so many people walking in hard places right now. 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

0: a specific pizza place that they always have to have pizza and hot wings from when they come. Because when they were growing up and we lived, well, the first time we lived here, there was a place where we would always get pizza and hot wings probably twice a month. Always the same order. It's no longer the same order. It's a much bigger order now.
1: Yeah, because your invasion was like 16 people in your house.
0: Yeah, so one extra large pepperoni and 12 hot wings is not going to do it anymore. I'm not even going to say how much food we ordered. But right next to the place where we would get the pizza was a video store. It was a Blockbuster, and then it was a Barb's Video or something like that. I bring it up because Blockbuster has pretty much gone away. I think there might be one Blockbuster in the country.
2: I saw on the news earlier this summer, I think there's one, I want to say it's in New York, but I think there's one in like New York.
0: Yeah, and that's about it.
2: Yeah.
0: Blockbuster does, everybody streams their stuff at home now. Netflix, which started as a deliverer, like they delivered DVDs to your house, and then there was Redbox, and then now everything is just streamed. So let's just say a guy with some technical knowledge and apparently too much time on his hands.
1: There's a lot of those these days.
0: Has created BingeBuster.net. It's a free website. It's browser-based. You can link all of your streaming subscriptions to this site, and it creates a virtual 3D video store. So instead of scrolling through Netflix, Disney Plus, you walk through digital aisles lined with movies and TV shows. You can watch, they're organized in sections like it would be at Blockbuster. He said it feels less like opening an app, more like stepping into the old Blockbuster. You walk through like you're in Google Street View. You can pick up a title to inspect the virtual box. You can watch the trailer, and then you jump directly to whatever service carries it.
2: How do you pick it up? Like, I'm tracking with you on all of this, but wow. The technology that you can reach your hand out, pick up something virtually.
0: Look at the box that does not exist.
2: I wonder, you don't have to wear like those VR headsets.
0: It doesn't say it's VR. It's a web-based browser type situation.
2: That's wild.
0: But it is a virtual 3D store. So it doesn't specify.
1: Yeah.
0: But however it works, he said nostalgia is part of it. But also, he's streaming promised infinite choice, but instead you just get sort of decision paralysis, trying to scroll through all this stuff and find something worth watching. He said, in this case, technology has recreated wandering around for 40 minutes and then choosing nothing, or wandering around for 40 minutes, arguing with your friends about what you're going to see and walking out with, you know, the latest Kevin Costner film. I don't know. Pick one.
1: Right.
0: But he said, if he's not sure if this is going to become a regular part of people's movie nights, but for now, it seems to be surging in popularity. People just seem to enjoy the 3D wander around and being able to sort of choose movies like you used to without actually having to drive to Blockbuster.
2: I can't even fathom it, but I would love to experience it just to see how that works.
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0: Dave, Bill, and Carmen, the morning cruise here at the Joy FM. So we found it.
1: It's pretty cool.
2: It is kind of cool. So yep. We went to bingemaster.net. Dave, you were just telling us about it.
0: Right. It looks, for all the world, like a blockbuster.
1: It does, yeah.
2: I didn't have to give any credentials. I didn't have to log in.
1: No, and it's got the blue and yellow, you know, even, you know, like
0: staff
1: the...
0: staff pick section.
1: The color logo. I mean, the blockbuster colors is their right. colors.
0: And the font.
1: Yep.
2: It apparently knew which streaming services I had because it gave me only those options. Or maybe that's just the full option. I don't know, but...
0: I think probably... You've got it. You're on your laptop. So if you've been to any of those sites, it's already pulled up. So it tapped in. But you're supposed to be able to link your streaming services to this virtual blockbuster.
2: Mm-hmm.
0: And then it offers you the opportunity. You can check you picked up a couple of the boxes.
1: Mm-hmm. Yeah.
0: Flipped them around. Mm-hmm. We walked through several different sections.
1: Yeah.
2: Takes a second to learn how to navigate, but it's really not hard. And... It gives you the option to go to YouTube for the trailer or to watch it on the streaming service that you would have it on.
0: Right. And it knows which one it is. That's the thing. You picked up a couple of them. One of them was, it streams on Disney Plus. So it said, stream it on Disney Plus. One of them was Netflix.
2: So here's Inside Out. I pulled it up. It gives me a little blurb about the movie, just like you'd get a Blockbuster, and it gives me the option to stream it on Disney Plus. There we go.
1: But the cool thing is that you can flip it around, look at the back. That part's pretty cool. Yeah. We really do need to put this link at themorningcruise.com so people can see if you're interested. It gives you all the information you need. It's in one place.
2: Yeah, it's a virtual Blockbuster, just like you said.
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0: That is Crowder with Still here on the Morning Cruise at the Joy FM. Coming up in the next hour, we are going to be talking with someone who you know and love. You hear her every evening here at the Joy FM. She's the host of Warm Up for Worship on Sunday mornings. Michelle Talon is going to join us. If you've been listening to Michelle for the last little bit, you've heard her talk about some struggles that she's been facing, a giant that she's been fighting. If you follow her on social media, you've seen some of that. We're going to talk a little bit more about that and sort of just give you an update on what's going on in the last hour of the show today. If you can stick with us, please do.
1: Before they became your favorite song, they had to have a beginning.
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1: Here is the story behind the song.
3: If it was a

0: times that I want things to go my way and they didn't. And then I was so glad that they didn't. That was the topic of conversation the day that this song was written. And then getting to know Carrie over the last few years has been such a blessing in my life, and her lending her voice to this song has brought such power and life to it. Your ways are higher. You know what you're doing with me. And so, I'd never know how good your plans could be if it was up to me.
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1: We have our sweet Michelle here with us this morning. Actually, she's getting a cup of coffee, so she's going to be making her way in just a couple of minutes. And just on a serious note, there's no way around this. We have, Michelle has some news that she wants to share with our listening family. Mm-hmm. If you've been listening to the Joy FM for 1 day, 1 month, 1 year, or 40. Goodness, 40 years, you have heard Michelle Tallone on this radio station. She is the backbone of this radio station. She is the OG. She is the mentor. She is the big sister. She is the prayer warrior. She's someone who we just dearly, dearly, dearly love. She is our sister. And if some of you follow her on socials, she has talked about a journey that she's been on and some things that she's been battling. And it's time to share with our listening family kind of what's been going on behind the scenes for a little bit. So in the next minutes or so, Michelle is going to join us right here in the studio, and we hope that you will stay here with us.

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1: Well, today's going to be a little bit different of a show. There has been life happening. That's probably the best way to say it. There's been life happening off the air here. But it is time to share with our listening family. And today we have, we've got Michelle in with us, sweet Michelle. Y'all have known Michelle for a long time. Michelle, did Michelle start before you, Bill?
2: Yes, she did.
1: Yeah, Michelle trained you.
2: She did.
1: Michelle trained you here at the Joy FM. You hear Michelle every weekday evening. You hear Michelle on the weekends. You hear Michelle on Joy Worship. And Bill, I'm going to let you take it because you and Michelle have known each other for a long time. Y'all used to do a morning show together. But we just want to bring the family in on what's happening. And more than anything, ask for your prayers.
2: Michelle has been walking a health journey that she didn't choose and never expected to be on. And initially, Michelle, who is with us this morning, you've been kind of just keeping that in some tight circles. But we invited you and you were willing to come on the show this morning because you've been part of people's worlds and in their worlds, in their private spaces and their journeys for years. And this is an opportunity for you to kind of share what you're going through so that people who love you like we do can be part of this with you. And so we wanted just to invite you to come and talk about your journey, what you're walking through. This is a very, very hard, difficult season. But it's not a season in which God is absent. Yeah. Even in the hardest journey, what I assume would be the hardest journey so far of your life. Mm-hmm. So that's why we invited you to come on and share this morning. So can you maybe just take us back to the beginning of where this started?
3: Absolutely. I will say that God has been with me this entire time. I mean, I really sense his presence. There are times that fear tries to move in. He's just been faithful. So I was planning a mission trip. We took 43 people overseas on a mission trip. And it took me 9 months to organize this beautiful journey. And the week before, I went to the dentist. And the dentist found a growth in my tonsil. And all of these tests, of course, it's the week of the National Day of Prayer, and I'm doing all these things and just busy, and then we fly out with 43 people for 2 weeks. And so I went to an ENT, and they did all of the scans and biopsy, and they said it was the C word, and it derailed me. Like, who'd have thought, you know?
2: Right.
3: You don't. And so, on the mission trip, I started everything healthy. I did all my horse wormer, you know, ivermectin. Don't do as I do. But anyway, all the healthy things, no sugar, all of that stuff. But I did tell a lot of people because I felt like we were on assignment on that trip. And so
2: you wanted to be fully present for those people who were going with you.
3: Yeah.
2: You went and saw some amazing places where great Christians of
3: old
2: have had moments that have resonated through history.
3: Yeah, got a lot of prayer from places that were just set apart, yeah. And so when we came back, went into all of the tests, the PET scan and CAT scan and MRI and all those yucky things. And we went and got two opinions. And so in the meantime, I'm trying to do all the natural things. Because, you know, it's like when you have a baby, everybody tells you their labor stories, mm-hmm. but when it comes to the C word, mm-hmm. everybody has mm-hmm. input, and they're all different. Everything is different. Right. So it's like a lot of things bombarding.
1: It's well-meaning. Mm-hmm. I mean, same thing happened, you know, sure. even with Emily. It's well-meaning, but
3: it's hard.
1: It's so hard, and it's overwhelming. And when you're trying to navigate, the ground doesn't even feel solid at that point because right. you're still digesting right. what you've been told. And so, well-meaning, but not helpful.
3: Yeah, some is. Yeah. But I tell you, the scriptures and mm-hmm. the prayers, even this morning coming here today, my mm-hmm. friend just recorded a prayer for me. And it speaks such life. You know I'm healed. I know Jesus is my healer. Mm-hmm. I know by his stripes, I am made whole. I've got scriptures all over my wall about a picture of the woman reaching out, grabbing the hem of Jesus' garment. It's the first thing I see when I wake up at my house, you know. And I don't understand why I'm walking into this journey, but I know a lot of people have faced this Goliath. Mm-hmm. And I'm meeting people, so many people to be able to pray for that are in a worse situation than me. So I felt like it was just an attack on my voice, you know, like a real, my throat and my neck. I'm like, mm-hmm. really? I mean, other places you'll go, it's our deodorant, it's our laundry mm-hmm. detergent, you know, all the things mm-hmm. that you hear about carcinogens. But this is my voice. I'm like, this is what I love to do, right. you know? Yeah. And John and I are pastors, and I've been here for 40 years, and I love the Joy FM. So the one doctor wanted to do some kind of radical surgery that would change my voice, and I would not be able to speak well, and some other things, and then radiation. And then we ended up at the hospital in Tampa, mm-hmm. Moffitt, and they've been mm-hmm. wonderful, but it's hard. Mm-hmm. I'm on week 4. Mm-hmm. of these crazy treatments. Mm-hmm. And so I will tell you that honestly, like there are times you have to have this crazy mask. I don't know, I just sent you a picture of the mask. Yeah, it's like a horror story. Yeah. We're going to have a bonfire after this, baby. I'm telling you. Seriously. Mm-hmm. And people say, people keep it and decorate it. I'm like, I don't want to ever see it again in my whole life. Yeah. But they've been very kind. They'll put on worship for me when I go in there, and they bolt you to a table in this mask to shoot the radiation in your neck, and she'll have worship on, and she'll talk to me through it. The nurses have been beautiful. So anyway, that's kind of the journey. The chemo's been hard.
1: Yeah.
3: I hate it. I feel like I'm kind of putting poison in my body, but I'm like, Lord, it'll only accomplish what it's, you know, killing the bad cells, and not everything else will be protected. And but there are times that I really have felt literally carried by the Lord, you know, like, because I don't want to, you know.
0: Just the word.
3: Mm-hmm. I hate it.
0: It's, it carries so much weight and anxiety the first time you hear it, because there are horror stories everywhere. And then when you face the treatment and you look at the side effects, finding peace, finding hope can be very difficult. I don't know how people do this without God.
3: I don't either. I'm like, the enemy is not going to shut my mouth. I am going to be a big mouth for Jesus forever. Mm-hmm. Like everybody there I talk to about the Lord, like I'm going to put in Bibles in the chapel, and I'm just like, we're going to go after this thing. You know what I mean? Like I'm not stopping. Mm-hmm. And I will say, Dave, you have been so kind during this journey for me. And I know you've walked through a hard place. So I just really appreciate and love you. Sorry, you guys, I knew I'd be a mess. I'm like,
1: I think that's been one of the hardest things for all of us, because I don't remember when you called me. It was several months ago when you texted me and, you know, said, do you have a few minutes to talk? And there's a dozen things you could have told me on the phone. And that is not one that I was expecting. And I think that's been the hardest thing, is because, as Bill said earlier, Michelle, you have been part of this radio station since the beginning. You're the spiritual mama around here, and it's like how
2: sister.
1: Sister. They call me mama too. They call me mama too. Michelle and I are close to the same age, but you are. It's just when you're the one that we look to, you know, and then we're praying for you. I think it's taken us all by surprise.
3: But I felt like, you guys, I mean, I got this diagnosis, and then 2 weeks later, Candace broke her jaw, and I have another radio friend who does what we do. And she's been attacked in her throat, and I'm like, this makes me angry. This is not okay, you know? Mm-hmm. And so, it's the balance between the medical, the natural, the trusting the Lord. I mean, I'm going to bed with healing scriptures. I'm reading them every morning. I'm reading them out loud so I hear myself say them, you know. Standing on those things, it's such a weird
1: space to be
3: and
1: in.
3: And then you're tired. You just want to veg out and watch Heartland all night, you know. I mean, you know what I mean? Like, that's the reality.
0: It's a hard thing.
3: Yeah.
0: Mm. I mean, I've never walked through it in the way that you are, but I know where John is.
3: Yeah.
0: And I feel for him. I pray for him a lot.
3: Thank you. He's been my rock. Yeah.
2: Yeah. We're going to take a Kleenex break in this room, and we're going to come back and talk another, if we can, have another conversation about this.

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1: Michelle has more that she wants to share, so hang with us, and we'll talk to Michelle a little bit more coming up.
2: 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Helping you find joy.
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2: Helping you find joy. 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We say that a lot. 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

0: I'd never know how good your plans could be if it was up to me.
1: Mm.
0: Ben Fuller and Carrie Underwood. Sometimes the things that we would never plan can bring the greatest blessing.
1: Yeah.
0: But it's not always the case, and it's always something that we would not have chosen.
1: No. Mm-mm.
2: Michelle is with us. You hear her on Warm Up for Worship. You may hear her on other places, but
1: In the evening, every single night.
2: Every single evening. She also has been part of this show. We did it. We did the morning show for a few years
3: together.
2: A while back, before the morning cruise with Dave, Bill, and Carmen. Michelle, I woke up, I think it was yesterday morning. You were the very first thing on my mind. And I know this is true for Carmen. We've talked about it. Dave, you as well. That you've been so much on our hearts and on our prayers as you've been walking through this health journey, I'm just going to call it that. And one of the things that hit me when we had our first phone conversation about this is just the beauty of God when we're at our absolute worst, when things are so out of our hands to be able to do anything with, and the fear starts to set in. And the way that the Lord's words can come along and they become like a fortress for us.
3: Yeah.
2: And the prayer that I have prayed for you, especially lately, has been from Isaiah 43. And you're going to know it the minute I open my mouth. When you pass through the waters, I will be with you.
1: Mm.
2: And through the rivers, they shall not overwhelm you. When you walk through fire, you shall not be burned. And the flames shall not consume you. And there's a dimension of this. Not only is this like a fortress to hold us up, and I claim these promises with you and for you, that as you walk through these treatments, that the side effects will be minimized. That's what I pray for you, and that this will bring health and healing and fully restore you. But it's a process, and sometimes we don't appreciate that when we think about the Lord's power, but somehow in the midst of this journey that you're going through and that healing that you're claiming in Christ through his stripes, there is a space where the Lord is allowing you to walk through this process. And when the Lord allows us to walk through the process, it's excruciating, it's hard, it's confusing, but there are moments where we see his hand so clearly. And I think about you going to those treatments. You've shared a little bit of this with us, and I want you to share it with our listeners this morning. How have you seen the Lord in the middle of those situations, and where have you seen him in walking through this?
3: Isn't it funny how you see things differently? Like, I feel like even the songs that we're playing right now, Meet Me in the Valley with Tasha Layton, I don't want to meet him. I want to meet on the mountain, you know? Mm-hmm. But, you know, Praise Him in the Valley, the Seth Schleter song, and Psalm 23 from Phil Wickham, and all those songs are like, all of a sudden you hear things differently.
2: Yeah.
3: So I will say that worship has brought life to me. Like, I have to have it on continually with the Joy Fam. Like, that's really been strength. But even in the middle of treatments, in the middle of being bolted to a table in a mask and an MRI for an hour and a half, like, I couldn't, like, the fear is so real, but I just like, Lord, you're my rock, you're my refuge, you're my hiding place, you're my strong tower, you're with me. And I feel like I have to keep my eyes on him. Like, and he's been really there.
2: Mm-hmm.
3: And then beautiful people, so many people. Like, I just, like I said, I'm going to be a big mouth for Jesus, you know, like just getting to pray with my nurse pulled me aside the other day and just said, hey, would you pray with me? Mm. She listened to the Joy FM for the first time last Sunday. And so I know that I have the opportunity to love people well, and I know the Lord's walking with me through this. Why I'm walking through it, I don't understand. I don't understand.
2: Yeah.
3: I don't know that I ever will. But I know that I'm not alone, you know. But fear is a battle.
2: Yes.
3: It is. It's a liar.
2: What's amazing is that even in the middle of it, God shows up.
3: Yeah.
2: As he did with Daniel in the lion's den, as he did with Shadrach, Meshach, and Abednego in the fiery furnace, the fourth man in the fire, he is in it with us. So that Nebuchadnezzar is like, one other in the fire, he's like the Son of God, you know, and that was a huge witness to the King of Babylon. They're ordinary people, Michelle, that you're reaching right now in spaces you would never have the opportunity to reach with the gospel. I would never suggest that God brings us through horrible situations in a way that trivializes that. But in the middle of horrible situations, the Lord shows up.
3: Yeah.
2: And he's there. And that what that tells us is, and this is just to encourage anyone that's listening this morning, is that in our weakness, he is strong. That scripture is really true.
3: Yeah.
2: It really is. He doesn't wait for us to get it all together. He doesn't just use our strengths. He uses us in the middle of the mess. And I can think of times in my own life just when my own life has been an absolute mess in my private world. And I've had to step into a ministry situation. I'm like, God, first of all, I don't want to be a hypocrite. You know where I'm at, and I'm a mess. I'm falling apart. Nothing in me deserves for you to move through me in ministry right now. And yet God has chosen those moments at times in my life to move through me in ministry in more powerful ways than I could have ever done in my own strength, because there was nothing about it that was my strength.
3: Absolutely.
2: Nothing.
3: Yeah. It's when his word becomes more than words. Do you know what I mean? It's got to be more than words. Mm. He's got me by the hand. I don't have to fear. He walks with me. I'm not alone.
0: Right.
3: You know, he's not going to forsake me. How many times have I said that on the radio? And now I'm like, God, it gets so real. Mm. And he is.
0: When Emily was going through this, that was part of it. There were so many opportunities for her to be a light in the light of people around her. Singing for technicians.
1: Mm.
0: It's like God says, I know this is hard.
1: Mm-hmm.
0: Stay with me.
2: Mm. Yeah.
0: I'm not going to leave you here. And if you will just hold on, watch what I can do.
3: Mm. Yeah. That's good. So I'm holding on, y'all. And I need you. Mm. Yeah. I love you. I appreciate your encouragement, your prayers.
2: I love you. And I know I know that as first thing that I thought of when we talked about this, and Michelle, I love you so much. And we all do. We're going to share one more bit of this conversation with Michelle in a couple songs.

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1: If you're just tuning in, we've been sitting here with our sister Michelle, and there's been something going on behind the scenes for several months now, and Michelle decided that it was time to bring the whole family in. Yeah. Because you are our family, the Joy FM listening family. You're Michelle's family. And we come together as a family when one of us is going through it. And Michelle is going through it right now. And it's a health journey. It's the C word. We're not going to say the word. But, you know, Michelle, you said something a little bit earlier, and I'm not going to get it right. But you basically said, when God's word becomes more than his word, basically it has to become
2: real, alive.
1: Yeah. Everything. I mean, because I think, especially those of us who we've been walking with Jesus for a long time, and it's, Dave and I have talked about this in the last couple of weeks. It's like you read passages and you read scripture and you grow up in the church and you just know, and you know, you just, it's like, I got it. I know, I understand. And then you really walk it. And I think about Stephen Curtis Chapman when sweet little Maria passed away, and I remember hugging him. And I think this is the same sentiment that you were trying to say earlier, is I just remember him whispering in my ear, Carmen, it's got to be real. It's got to be real. It's got to be real. And I think that's what you're walking right now, Michelle, is everything that you've preached on the radio, all the sermons that you've preached in your life, all the groups that you've led, everything that you've ever shared, it has to be real. It's got to be real right now. Like, you've got to be able to reach out and just grab it tangible with your hands. Yeah. So I want to ask this morning, on behalf of you, just for our listening family to pray. And I know that you have specific prayers that you want people to pray, and I just want you to share those right now, how we specifically can pray for you this morning. Everyone's listening.
2: Well, first of all, I love my family here. Mm-hmm. I do. I'm so grateful for you guys. Thank you. You know, we've all faced a lot of Goliaths in our life. I will say this is probably the biggest one I've ever faced. So just prayers, protection. We have a lot of driving back and forth. All of the symptoms that they say will happen with the radiation and the chemo, that it would only kill the bad cells. Everything else would be protected. My liver, my kidneys, my hearing, all of those things would be protected. And courage. I need courage. I want to give up. I'm like, I'm done. Okay. Mm. And I come home on the weekends because I'm staying, you know, close to the hospital. And my grandbabies are all there jumping on me like you had. This last week was wonderful, huh? Mm. And I love it. And I draw my strength from them. So prayers, courage. Mm. I know God's my healer. Mm-hmm. I know I'm healed. Mm-hmm. I'm standing on those promises. I know he has me. He won't leave me. I know it's real. Like, it's got to be more than words. Do you know what I mean? It's tangible. So so those are the main things right now that are just, you know, I think I can't wait till fall, till all these treatments are done, and I can just recover and detox and sit and soak.
1: Yes. If sweet listeners wanted to send you a card, is it okay if they send it here to the station? Can we put that on the website? Because I know people are going to be reaching out, because you are so loved.
0: You're going to get a lot of cards.
1: You're going to get a lot of cards. Right, I think Candace is. But yeah, I mean, think about that for
2: she's still opening them,
1: yeah,
2: I think.
1: She is. Yes. And she's doing a few of
2: them. Isn't that a miracle story?
1: Oh, yeah. It
2: Look
1: is.
2: Look at her. Like, her and I cried together the other day. I'm just,
1: And then you said it earlier too, but you know, you and I talked, and then everything happened with Candace. And for it to be your throat,
2: my voice,
1: your voice, her voice, your tonsils, her jaw,
2: not okay.
1: Like, it is not okay.
2: No.
1: So
2: I mean, this is, we definitely fight a spiritual battle.
1: We do.
2: I mean, I really, and I have to remind myself of that sometimes when you're walking through all the treatments and all the needles. I've become a pincushion. Mm. I will tell you this story. Mm. 43 years ago, when I married my husband, I didn't want to marry him because she had to do blood work. Dude, I am a pincushion right now, and they can't find my veins. I'm like, are you kidding? I look like bruise. I look like, you know.
0: I'm familiar.
2: Track marks.
0: Yes, exactly.
1: Oh, goodness.
2: Anyway, but yeah, I love you. Thank you for praying.
1: We love you, Michelle.
2: We're overcomers, right?
1: Yeah, we are.
2: We're overcomers.
1: You're going to have a lot of people praying for you today.
2: Thank you.

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Running Home. That's Cochran & Company on the Joy FM. I love tuning in to the different streams that we have here at the Joy FM. 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There's Joy Worship for those times when you just want to kind of lock in on the worship side of music. There's LF Radio, positive hits and hip hop. There is classic Joy, all the things that you could be looking for when you're looking for something a little more specific.

0: Hey y'all, it's Carmen, and do we have a special treat for you? It's actually happening this Wednesday, August 19th. Here's what we have. 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

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Hey, I'm Candace. As parents, we want our kids to be safe. We just do. So many of the back to school conversations revolve around safety. And if you are in a position where your kids have access to a computer, a phone, the internet in any way, shape, or form, even if there are safeguards in place, you have to be regularly checking up. My husband works in the schools and specifically for a virtual school. And let me tell you, kids are smart and at much younger ages than you would imagine are able to kind of skirt around some of those safeguards.

Hard Place. That's Jay King on the Joy FM. Do you have something fun planned for this weekend? There's something about getting through the first week of school, the first couple weeks of school where you're going, we just need to let loose. There's been a lot of energy. There's been a lot of focus, which is good. It's good. We want to make sure we encourage that, but maybe we just need to let loose a little bit too. What does this weekend look like for you? Text me 800-456-8910.

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1: Lex, you now live in a little town in Middle Tennessee that I would have to zoom in on the map to even know it exists.
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1: You have 3 lights and 5 Mexican restaurants.
2: That's correct. There's actually a lot of chatter right now because it's rumored that we're getting a Waffle House.
1: Ooh, moving on up! Is this going to be the first chain restaurant in town?
2: We have a Hardee's. Oh, we do have a McDonald's.
1: Okay, every town has a McDonald's. 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
1: Subway.
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1: those
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1: Those are the two.
2: Yeah.
1: McDonald's, Subway.
2: Right.
1: Like, if you have a zip code, they instantly give you a Subway and a McDonald's. You know you hit it big when the Chick-fil-A and the Starbucks roll up.
2: Oh, we're a long way from that.
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Whether you're wrangling kids, tackling work, or just taking a moment to breathe, she's right there with you. 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

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Hey, I'm Candace. We cannot catch a break around here. I'm not sure if you caught it this morning, but Michelle Talone is on a healing journey. She desperately needs your prayers right now. And I personally know how good you all are at praying us through our difficult moments. You know that every single evening, Michelle is blessing people with the gospel. 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

0: find it pretty easy to tell myself that God loves me. 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
1: 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If you didn't get a chance to hear the conversation with Michelle, who does evenings and the warm up for worship on Sunday here on the Joy FM, go check it out. 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She's in the later part of the show. So if you want to skip ahead, if you only have a couple minutes, please just go hear it from her herself, because she's walking through the kind of diagnosis that nobody ever wants to walk through. And I just love our team so much because, you know, Bill, Carmen, especially Dave, they're able to speak into her life and bring hope and encouragement. And towards the end, they share some prayer requests that I hope you're able to pray for. Go check out the Morning Cruise replay today to hear an update about Michelle.

0: robber.
1: Grave robber. That's Crowder on the Joy FM. I learned some new things after listening to the Morning Cruise this morning with Michelle as she was sharing about her diagnosis, the path she's walking. At one point, she talks about having to wear a mask, and this is not a metaphorical mask. This is a very real physical mask that she has to wear. It holds her shoulders and head in place so that they can get the radiation in the right spot. And it's not cute, you guys. It's a scary mask that she has to wear for about an hour at a time. And that's when she's talking about, you know, the nurses are so sweet talking her through that, playing worship music for her during that time. But I didn't realize, this is what I learned listening this morning, I didn't realize that she received her diagnosis 2 weeks before I broke my jaw. And just the, it's so poignant, y'all, that two on-air hosts at the Joy FM had something that affects their ability to speak, ability to share the gospel every day, had that directly attacked and affected. Are you kidding me? Let's not stand down. Let's step up in this moment. Check out the Morning Cruise replay. If you missed it, you can go to thejoyfm.com or go to themorningcruise.com to find out how you can pray for Michelle.

0: Back to school supplies in 1996. 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

Jamie McDonald on the Joy FM. I heard a quote one time. My pastor said this, actually. He said, God is never closer than when he has the pruning shears in his hand. Because when God prunes things away in our life, it makes room for new growth. There's another quote that kind of goes hand in hand. It says, pruning feels like loss until you discover what the gardener was making room for. And in that moment of loss, we don't know. We don't know what new growth is to come. We don't know if we're going to survive the pruning. And that's where our faith and leaning into the trust that we have for God and the plan that he has for our life, that's where that comes into play.

Thank God. That's Leanna Crawford on the Joy FM. Sometimes that thank God moment comes well after the fact, well after we're on the other side of a trial. Sometimes that thank God comes in the middle of it, when you experience peace that surpasses all understanding. I hope a song like that speaks to your circumstance today.

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Way to go. And with a new season, we've got the perfect soundtrack to help you find joy. It feels good.

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But if you're at work, maybe keep it down a bit. 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
1: And even when I can't, you still love me as I am.
0: Yeah, I don't know how you do it, and I know I've put you through it. It's amazing that you can love me like I love me like I am.
2: August 24th. I'm literally putting it in my calendar right now. I'm Candace. This is the Joy FM. August 24th, next week, no, the week after, is when Chick-fil-A introduces their fall flavors, their specialty items on their menu just in time for fall. And I'm not typically a huge fall flavor person. Like pumpkins, fine. I like pumpkin bread. I like the flavor, but I'm not going, you know, I'm not doing backflips for it. S'mores, however, yeah, sign me up. I'm in. So the fact that they have a s'mores milkshake and a s'mores frosted coffee, I'm already jazzed. But then on top of that, they have a chicken and waffle sandwich that has a classic chicken patty, some bacon in between two maple infused waffles. I mean, I can probably only do it once, but I am looking forward to that one time.

Gonna be all right. That's Matt Maher on The Joy FM. Hey, I'm Candace. When you go to thejoyfm.com, you'll see lots of things, especially on that front page slider. One of the first things being an update about Michelle Talone's healing journey. 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You can find information right there at thejoyfm.com. If you watch the scroller just a little bit, you'll also find out that Ann Wilson is going to be in the Tampa Bay area. You have the opportunity to meet her. Now, you don't specifically have to be in the Tampa Bay area today in order to meet her, but you do have to be here next Wednesday. That's when she is having an album release party, and we are giving away tickets. It is going to be a lottery to see who can be here. It's a relatively small space, less than 100 tickets available because it's here at the Joy FM. 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Here's Ann Wilson now with Sunday Sermons.

0: Hey y'all, it's Carmen, and do we have a special treat for you? It's actually happening this Wednesday, August 19th. Here's what we have. You could be among the very first to hear brand new music from Ann Wilson. 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

Breathe On It. That's Tauren Wells on the Joy FM. And honestly, part of my prayer that I have for Michelle today, I'd love if you join me as we pray for her healing journey. Dear Lord, none of this is a surprise to you. Lord, Michelle has been walking this out in private with the support of close family and friends for months now. And Lord, as she opens up her journey, as she opens up her heart to us, to the Joy FM family, Lord, I pray that we can walk with her in such a specific way. Lord, I pray that folks who have been through their own health journeys can pray for her so specifically and know the things that she's facing, the uncertainty, the side effects, Lord, the fear. Lord, I pray for courage for Michelle. Thank you so much for the move that you have already made in her life. Lord, we believe on you, and I pray that you breathe on her health journey, that you have never been closer to her in her entire life, Lord, and that she is able to rest in your arms and find a peace that surpasses every understanding. Lord, only you can heal her. You are her great healer, her redeemer, Lord, and she is already healed by your stripes. Lord, we believe on it today. Thank you so much for letting us walk in community with Michelle, letting us show up for her in ways that she doesn't even realize she needs. Lord, I pray for clarity in communication. I pray for wisdom in our prayers. In Jesus' name I pray. Amen.

It really is Amazing Grace. That's Phil Wickham and Crowder on the Joy FM. Hey, I'm Candace. We really do not know what's around every corner. And I think if we did, we'd probably live our lives differently, but not necessarily in the way that God wants. In fact, He gives us what we need to know when we need to know it. I'm so grateful that we can trust in Him.

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1: Kimberly's been in this morning, my wife, and we've had a running foot and mouth count. The official number is 6. So, Kimberly, I just want to ask you, what's something you're looking forward to in our future?
2: I feel like we've had some conversations even about what retirement looks like, and I believe I have to be penciled in for time. And
1: Mike,
2: I'm okay.
1: Mike, that was a vicarious foot and mouth moment.
2: I know, I just called you out on
1: that. 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
2: With you.
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1: You were there,
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1: Chris.
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1: You remember. You were not there?
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1: That's a...
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1: Stillwaters, that's Leanna Crawford on the Joy FM. So many people are doing different things every single day to lengthen their lives, to build health. And there's one thing that keeps popping up in longevity research that you might not know about. Tennis, the sport, tennis, keeps popping up. There have been studies. This one study that's specifically mentioned in this article talks about 8,500 adults who were followed for 25 years. And based on their reported activity, tennis was associated with the largest projected life expectancy gain, nearly 10 years. Folks who played tennis regularly lived about 10 years longer than those who didn't, which is incredible. That's a huge difference. I don't play tennis. I wonder where pickleball falls on the list. But if you are somebody that plays tennis, keep it up.

0: What are we waiting for? That's for King Country on the Joy FM. All right, I was wondering where pickleball stood in this tennis conversation. According to a recent study that's been going on for over 25 years, playing tennis, extends people's lives by almost 10 years. And I was thinking, well, you know, I know a lot of people play pickleball. Where does that fall? And racket sports in general was mentioned a little later in the article. 80,000 people who were tracked for 9 years found that racket sports were associated with a 47% lower risk of death from any cause compared with not exercising. Tennis itself is commonly cited at about 3 hours per week being associated with a 50% lower risk of specifically.
1: Oh.

0: There's a moment most days don't announce. It's not the big win, not the breaking news. It's somewhere in the in-between. It's the first sip of coffee before the house wakes up. That quiet stretch of road with nowhere urgent to be. The deep breath you didn't realize you needed before going into work. Life isn't always lived in the highlight reel. Most of it happens in the small, steady moments that find themselves nestled in between. And maybe that's where joy can be found. Helping you find joy in the in-between. 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

Why should I worry? That's Carly Ann Taylor on The Joy FM. Hey, I'm Candace. Now, you might be wondering, why tennis? Why does tennis extend your life more than maybe even other forms of exercise? And what this article breaks down is that tennis and other racket sports helps train the heart and lungs, so it gets you that cardiovascular exercise, but it also builds balance, strength, and coordination. There is a connection to grip strength as well, grip strength and quick movement. And I've seen grip strength pop up in other studies about longevity, is if you have a strong grip strength, you'd have a longer life. So tennis is a good way to work that out.

Coley, that Stars Go Dim on the Joy FM. If there's anything we talked about today, whether it's the Ann Wilson album release party coming up next week, maybe it's more information about what's going on with Michelle Talone and her health journey, you can find those things at thejoyfm.com. 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Stay in the loop.

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0: 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And so, I'd never know how good your plans could be if it was up to me.
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7: Hi, I'm attorney Dean Brunetti. Summer often brings backyard cookouts, laughter, and time around the table with family and friends. Those moments remind us that some of life's greatest blessings aren't things, they're the people God places in our lives. Jesus often shared meals with others, building relationships, and showing his love. Psalm 107 verse 1 says, "Give thanks to the Lord, for he is good." May your home be filled with joy, gratitude, and the love of Christ this summer.

0: 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I don't care if they remember me. Only Jesus.
1: Whenever you need it, we're right here. Joy. Helping you find joy every day. Femme.

Hello, humans. Happy Thursday. JR clocked in. Today on the radio broadcast, I'm going to put my hand deep into the vault of interviews that I've done here. Hopefully, I'll be pulling out the classic conversation I had with David Crowder years ago, where his mind, I swear his mind got on the back of a wild stallion and that wild horse just took off. That was David Crowder's brain in this interview. I'm like, bro, you are so far out there right now and I'm here for it. So hopefully I still have to find it. It was many years ago, so I'm gonna give it that a go. Story coming up, hopefully poetry with my mother. If you didn't hear the announcement yesterday, Lex surprised me with a big announcement I'll share with you in about 10 minutes.

0: Right. That is Kane on the Joy FM. My producer, Cotton, who has been out on maternity leave the past month caring for her first baby. She's paying us a visit in the studio. And ladies, I know you're gabbing and catching up, but I have to turn these microphones on so we can, you know, we're on the air. So, Lex, you can just keep talking to Cotton.
1: No. Okay, but off the air, we were just talking about Christmas and, right, like being, we were talking about Christmas parties. And Abby, your birthday is
2: December 1st.
1: In mm-hmm. around Christmas, right? Yeah. Mm-hmm. Okay, also, my due date is December 1st.
0: Come on. You guys, stop getting so pregnant all the time. Can't you guys just be normal? I'm having deja vu, except it was you.
2: Yeah.
0: Are you filming me?
2: Yes.
0: Oh, gosh. I didn't even do my hair.
1: Or say congratulations or anything.
2: Nothing, just nothing.
0: Congrats.
1: Oh, no, to me.
0: Oh. I already hugged you twice today. I'm not going to come back around.
1: Okay.
0: But this is your third baby is growing in you?
1: It is.
0: And
1: right
0: it's time
1: now.
0: For what is Lex's little baby Lex. Growing this week? Yeah. Congrats.
1: Thank you.
0: So if I come up for Thanksgiving to your house, if you're not at your mother-in-law's.
1: You're not coming to my house for Thanksgiving. I'm going to be 9 months pregnant.
0: I could help around the house. I could feed you ice chips.
1: Why do I need ice chips?
0: I thought that was a thing. Will you stop filming me? I'm going to say other dumb stuff. Alexa.
1: What? Disappointed.
0: No, I'm so happy.
1: He says with a frown.
0: No, you've got a boy and a girl. Mm-hmm. Eeny, meeny, miny.
2: Exactly.
1: We'll see.
0: Boy, I tell you, you're being biblical. You and Isaac are filling your quiver.
1: Multiplying.
0: Yep, you guys are getting lots of arrows in your quiver.
2: Mm-hmm. I don't like it.
0: That's straight out of scripture. Do you think I walk around saying quiver?
2: Yeah, that's where you lost me.
0: Oh, it's in.
1: This is the thing that you put the arrows in.
2: Yeah, we just don't.
0: Like in Lord of the Rings. Yeah. How many times are you guys going to surprise me with stuff?
1: Every time. Also behind the scenes, this is what we say. We say, hey, I have a content. And every time he hears that now, he's going to be like, oh no. Oh no. Another baby announcement.
0: Congratulations.
1: Thank you.
0: Does your husband know?
1: Yes, he knows. Are you crying?
0: No, I have something in my eye.
1: Yeah.
2: Okay. Get it out, buddy.
0: Like actually.

y'all, it's Carmen, and do we have a special treat for you. It's actually happening this Wednesday, August 19th. Here's what we have. You could be among the very first to hear brand new music from Ann Wilson. We're opening up our doors here at the station to a small group of listeners for an exclusive release party with Ann Wilson. We're going to celebrate her new single, Who I Am to You, and you'll get a chance to

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0: All right, it's Elevation on the Joy FM. Let's check in with my wee lad, Boston, sharing God's word with us from the pantry at home.
1: Hey, this is Boston with today's scripture verse. 1 Peter 4, verse 7 through 8. The end of all things is near. Therefore, be alert and of sober mind, so that you may pray. Above all, love each other deeply, because love covers a multitude of sins. 1 Peter 4, verse 7 through 8. Back to you, Jeff.

Josiah Queen on the Joy FM. Now, obviously, Spider-Man's still going to be huge this weekend in theaters. But if you've got little ones, know that there's a new Paw Patrol out. We're going to get a coming up right after Leanna Crawford.

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1: All right, Leanna Crawford. I love that song. It's the Joy FM. I found it. The famous chat that I did with David Crowder. It was from 2015. And it is just something to behold. I'm going to begin sharing some of those clips coming up in just about 15 minutes. Right now, new Paw Patrol out this weekend in theaters. Our friends at PluggedIn.com breaking it down for us.
2: In the new film Paw Patrol, the dino movie, now in theaters, everyone's favorite puppy police are back in action. Sky, Marshall, Rubble, Rocky, Chase, and Zuma faithfully protect Adventure City. But let's face it, when you live in a town with a name like that, sometimes adventure finds you. This time around, the Paw Patrol pups are out on their boat, the Sea Patroller, when a storm blows them onto the beach of a mysterious island. They soon meet an old Bernese Mountain Dog named Rex, who got stranded there years before. Turns out Rex has had help staying alive, courtesy of the island's friendly dinosaurs, like Timmy, a T-Rex who carries Rex everywhere he needs to go. Well, the Paw Patrol gang is thrilled at this Jurassic Park-like discovery. They can't wait to tell the residents of Adventure City, including Mayor Humdinger, the series bad guy who's just gotten out of prison. He's trying to amend his ways, but when he finds out the island is full of diamonds, well, that resolution goes right out the window. If you've seen this popular series on TV or either of the previous movies, you know what to expect here. A delightful cartoony kid's story that emphasizes heroism, friendship, bravery, and learning from your mistakes. A bit of mild peril and some bathroom humor pop up, but nothing too serious in the content concern department. So we're giving Paw Patrol, the dino movie, a 4.5 out of 5 for family friendliness. You can read the full review at PluggedIn.com/radio. I'm Adam Holtz with the Plugged In Movie Review by Focus on the Family.

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0: Mr. Crowder, for you, or if you can explain this to our audience, maybe that's not songwriters and singers and dancers, which one usually happens first? An artist just gets the urge, I have to add new music to the world, or does a record label beat you to it saying, we need to make more money with your name attached to it?
1: I usually respond to the money thing for big corporations. That usually motivates me to create great art. Is they'll say, listen, we need some records to come out because we would like more money. And then I'm like, oh, I feel you.
0: I'm your guy.
1: I feel you. I would like to write a record for you guys to help. It's an amazing system. It really is an amazing system. So I've gotten to make so many great records because Chris Tomlin sells records, and I get to use his money to make my records. It's amazing. It really is very communal, but we don't ever recognize the communal aspect that we're all attached. It's like when you go into Taco Bell and you buy a taco, and you're like, I want my taco real quick, like, and you never even like meet eyes with the wonderful lady that's getting you your taco, and you feel disconnected from the fact that you're one, you have food, and there's sort of some meat substance in there that probably something died to give to you, and you feel distance from the death life cycle too, and all you just did was like get a quick taco, and don't think that you participate. She's got maybe kids at the house, and you're providing for her, and she's giving you something in return, value for value. We just don't think about the human aspect. Like, and that's what's with the label too.
0: Oh, good. All of these guys, what you were
1: all of these guys and gals, we're like, we're helping each other out. If somebody hits, because they hit another artist that nobody'd ever hear, gets to go make a record. Could never, and a company is helping facilitate all that. And then you got people that are at that company have lives and people that they love dearly, and you're able to participate and be a part of their sustenance and their ability to walk into Taco Bell and get a taco.
0: Nailed it. I will never walk into a Taco Bell the same again.
1: I guarantee you shouldn't. Hey man, let me tell you about this. If you go to Malaysia, you can get the old taco. We were in Malaysia with the Passion Tour, and I went and got Taco Bell, and what? It's the Philippines? What's Malaysia? It's not where we were? It's the Manila. Oh, Manila. That's why I knew there was a M in there. Okay, so it's where? Manila?
0: Philippines.
1: Yeah. Okay, I take it all back.
0: Yeah.
1: There's no old meat in Malaysia. The old meat is in the Philippines. We walk into Taco Bell, and I take a bite of this taco, and I'm like, oh, my word. They have the old meat.
0: Go get the chef.
1: Because it changed. It changed in America. I remember the day the meat changed one time. I was like, oh, man, you've ruined it, man. Yeah. Like I don't know. They were scared that they're making out of something wrong.
0: Yeah.
1: You know, they always do this of people. And
0: one person complains
1: and then it's
0: or
1: like,
0: gets sick.
1: Ah, oh, I know. Like, they're trying to, we want to live longer. You know, it's stupid. And the shell then changed at one point, too. About 7-8 years ago, they changed the shell because I'm sure there's something in there killing us and they would want to take it out. And so, but this had the old shell and the old meat.
0: Huh.
1: And so I bought like all of the tacos.
0: I got everybody's
1: and I came
0: tacos.
1: Yeah, I came running back to the deal. I'm like, you're not gonna believe this. They got the old meat, man.
0: Did anybody care when you came?
1: Oh yeah, they didn't realize that there was a difference. And I explained to them and then they had it and they're like, sure enough, man. Yeah, they're robbing from us. Well, thank goodness I didn't fly to Malaysia to get the old meat. I'd have been so disappointed.

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1: Easily one of my most, just in all the years, one of the most memorable interviews I ever did. Crowder was just on his game that day. And we got to talking about just weird stuff, you know?
2: You know how some people like the real cheese and stuff like that?
1: Yeah.
2: The Taco Bell cheese, if it weren't scalding hot, I could, if nobody was looking and they let me go in and do whatever I want, I could take money from the register or anything I want, but I got to be back out in 30 seconds. Yeah. I would go straight to that cheese fountain machine and I'd put my mouth under it. I wouldn't steal money. Nothing.
3: I can see all of that in my mind right now. It looks awesome.
2: That fake cheese.
3: It's amazing. I agree.
2: Part of my story.
3: I agree. Yeah, man.
2: Anyway, I just wanted to share that because that's...
3: I appreciate that.
2: I knew you would appreciate
3: that. I absolutely appreciate that. Yeah. Yeah.
2: Anyway, I don't know where to go from there, but...
3: What do you want to play next? let's go into... This leads into...
2: Let's just pick a song off Neon Steeple and I'll play it right here.
3: Okay, track 7.
2: All right, let's put a...
3: No idea what that is.

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1: Please put your hands together for Mr. David Crowder. Or if maybe you can clap with one, not you, them on the other end.
2: Oh, sorry.
1: No, if you are driving, you could
2: I clap for myself a lot.
1: Yeah.
2: If you're driving, you could do the multitask. Or, yeah. There's things to hit in a car.
1: There's noise making things.
2: Yeah. Actually, you know, that's what I find. I think it's coming from deep-seated insecurity. But when people, you know, would introduce me and it's supposed to cue others to clap, I find myself clapping.
1: Okay.
2: And I think it makes me feel more part of the group.
1: Yeah.
2: And I think I think that's insecurity in myself. It causes me to clap when introduced.
1: Like when it's your birthday and people are singing happy birthday.
2: And you sing along.
1: Sing with them.
2: Yeah, I always envy the people that just stand there and listen and take it in.
1: This is all for me.
2: You know, Happy Birthday, there are two of my favorite songs, and this is not as true. Two of my favorite songs are Star Spangled Banner, because it's beautiful.
1: Yeah.
2: The poetry, and it's amazing. It's
1: great writing.
2: I'm dead serious. And then the Happy Birthday, because again, great writing.
1: Right.
2: Like imagine, well, one, it's sung, you know, probably more than most songs, so it's got lasting appeal.
1: Yeah.
2: And then two, imagine writing a lyric that every single person's name can be in. I mean, right? That's just, it's sheer genius. And you're celebrating something as precious and beautiful as life.
1: Yeah.
2: It's gorgeous. And you get named in the song.
1: Yeah.
2: It's a narcissistic song, and it appeals to everyone.
1: Who is there somebody that is out there collecting 9 cents on the dollar?
2: It's Michael Jackson did that song.
1: It was good.
2: He wrote that. Okay. And so his foundation, I think.
1: Right.
2: It was either him or Chris Tomlin. I can't remember. Probably Chris. So.
1: Yeah.

shakers, some handshakers, but it's the drive home with JR. Fist bumps encouraged. Seriously, pound it. Whoa, what are you trying to break my hand? Afternoon Drive on the Joy FM.

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1: All right, wrapping up Thursday Afternoon Chat. It's one of my favorite interviews I've ever done. Crowder was just on fire. And if you don't know that, maybe you're newer to Crowder. He's been around a long time. But he was in a band called David Crowder Band out in Waco. And then David moved to Atlanta and just the band stayed back in Waco and David Crowder Band was done. And so Crowder went to Atlanta and just started basically a new career under the name Crowder. And we got to talking about the fact that the band is still back home. All the way, one more sinner been saved
2: by grace. This dead man, he ain't dead no. We talked about you and your old band getting into fistfights
3: sure.
2: before.
3: Right.
2: But when I saw the, what are they called? The digital age.
3: Yeah, the digital age.
2: They kept making music. Did you know this? They kept making music after you left.
3: Wait, what?
2: Yeah. They started a band, and there's even a
3: what?
2: Singer.
3: No way.
2: And I think in For my
3: real?
2: Computer right now, I have one of those, their songs.
3: Can we play one of those next? Do y'all have
2: this? Well,
3: maybe we could play something from the digital age?
2: Are you guys still friends is my question. Do you talk? Did they ask you for permission to continue
3: Man,
2: on making
3: Man, no one
2: music?
3: Told... I'm just now hearing about this, yeah. JR. This is so weird. I mean, we've talked a lot. Like, yeah. But they haven't said a word about this deal. No.
2: I'm working at Home Depot now. How are you, David?
3: Totally. And it's like, oh, well, cool. What department are you in? And they're like... And I said, like, how's the break room? Do you have your own locker, you know? Do you have to bring your lock? Is this like a combo... Did you go with a combo lock? You got the key? Right. All these things were, you know, of course we're talking about that, but
2: did not bring
3: no
2: up
3: mention
2: music.
3: Of music. That's so weird.
2: All right.
3: Yeah, I haven't told them I'm doing this thing either, so they think I'm driving trucks.
2: You went back to college.
3: At first I told them I was like whaling in off Alaska coastline, and so like, and I'd be like, so sorry, I can't hear you. The waves are so tall.
2: Right.
3: And then, and I think, it, yeah.
2: Yeah.
3: Because mm-hmm. Then I would just, because they were like, you're not whaling. You would never spear a fish
2: you're
3: that large. No, you're probably petting the whale if you're up there. You know, you're petting the whale.
2: It's so pretty.
3: Yeah. So I'm driving trucks.
2: Yeah.
3: So this is going to be a surprise for them as well, I guess.
2: All right. You guys split ways and you're both living two different lives right now.
3: Man.
2: It's very exhausting to keep it up.

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1: Lex, you now live in a little town in Middle Tennessee that I would have to zoom in on the map to even know it exists.
2: Yeah, 5,000 people, 3 red lights, but 5 Mexican restaurants, so.
1: You have 3 lights and 5 Mexican restaurants.
2: That's correct. There's actually a lot of chatter right now because it's rumored that we're getting a Waffle House.
1: Ooh, moving on up! Is this going to be the first chain restaurant in town?
2: We have a Hardee's. Oh, we do have a McDonald's.
1: Okay, every town has a McDonald's, right?
2: And a Subway.
1: Subway.
2: Everybody has
1: those
2: a Subway.
1: Those are the two.
2: Yeah.
1: McDonald's, Subway.
2: Right.
1: Like, if you have a zip code, they instantly give you a Subway and a McDonald's. You know you hit it big when the Chick-fil-A and the Starbucks roll up.
2: Oh, we're a long way from that.
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right, that was the latest from Torin Wells here on the Joy FM. On Thursdays this year, I've been sharing with you some of my kids' stories that they used to make up back in the day. I've got one ready to go coming up right after Elevation Rhythm.

0: All right, it's Elevation Rhythm on the Joy FM. I've been here at the Joy FM for 18 years, and in those early years, I had little kids. And so I would record them just making up a story at home, and then here in the building, Krispy Kreme and I would add sound effects and music and bring those stories to life. And this year, I've been kind of bringing those out of the vault, and this is an absolute gem right here.
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3: Ashley's favorite thing to cook is chicken tenders and french fries.
4: One day Maximus was cooking.
3: A guy with a black coat appeared. Hello, welcome to Top Maxley's.
4: He's a bad guy and he was Darth Vader.
3: Ashley was shocked. She gasped and called the police. This is Ashley, front desk. I run Top Maxley's in New York City, and Darth Vader is at the front desk, and I need you to take him to jail.
4: Darth Vader wants to try some food.
3: Darth Vader said,
5: I've heard about this restaurant.
3: There's a seat over there you could take.
5: Thank you all. Go sit down.
3: Do you want an appetizer?
5: How about some buffalo chicken wings?
3: Coming right up, mister.
5: Do you have any crunch that I can use on the menu?
3: Sure. We do have some baby pencils.
5: I'll take them.
3: Ashley ran back to the kitchen. Maximus, I have to talk to you. We got a guest. It's Darth Vader.
4: I love Darth Vader. I gotta meet him.
3: Maximus ran out, got the camera.
4: Darth Vader, can I have a selfie with you?
5: Sure.
4: Thank you, sir. I'm your biggest fan.
3: Maximus and Darth Vader took a selfie together. Okay, Mr. Vader, here's your buffalo chicken wings, leaves, and chalk.
5: Delicious. This place is great.
3: I can hear the police sirens.
4: The police burst to the door.
3: NYPD, where is this Darth Vader?
4: He's over here, Captain, but he's really nice.
3: We got a call. There's an exciting guest.
4: He's actually a nice customer.
3: We thought he was going to be misbehaved, but he's actually the best customer we've had all day. He's been sitting in the corner playing with the kids.
4: Look, he even made a nice picture.
3: Mr. Vader, can we hang your picture here in the restaurant?
5: Of course you can. It's one of my best pictures I ever made.
3: We'll hang it right up here by the front desk.
6: Well, I guess we're done here.
3: Well, back to the station. All right, boys. We're out of here.
6: Can we stay here for lunch? The NYPD and Darth Vader sat in at a great lunch at Top Maxley's, the finest restaurant in Central Park.

0: crown.
1: Just love the title of that. Need to Breathe, The Long Surrender on the Joy FM. And we know that life has just crazy ups and downs. The Israelites had crazy ups and downs. And actually, God is after something that is far more permanent than how you're doing today, how your life worked out. He's after your heart. And I was actually reading a very famous bit of Romans 8 today about God working all things out for our good. And so, just some perspective on this. Romans 8:28, we know that for those who love God, all things work together for good, for those who are called according to His purpose. This is one of the most comforting verses in Scripture. But this is kind of what it means. Paul is saying, we know. He's saying it with confidence. Declaring a truth that believers can rely on because of God's character. And he says, for those who love God, this promise is directed to those who belong to Christ. People who have placed their faith in Him. People who have, seek to follow Him. And when it says all things work together, it includes painful things, the joyful things and the painful things. Successes and failures, blessings and losses, health and sickness, times of peace and seasons of suffering. Paul's not saying that all things are good. There is evil, there is suffering, there is sin, and they are very real, they are very painful, but God is able to weave even those difficult experiences into His larger plan. And that's what for the good means. For the good isn't necessarily financial success, physical healing, an easy life, getting everything we ask for. God's ultimate good is making us more like Jesus and preparing us for eternal glory. And sometimes that happens through blessings, but sometimes it also happens through trials. It doesn't mean everything that happens is good, or God causes evil for His own sake, or Christians won't experience grief or loss. Instead, it means that nothing is wasted in the life of somebody who belongs to Christ. God can redeem every circumstance and use it to accomplish His purposes. And God, we just thank You for Romans 28. We thank You that because of Romans 28, we can take a breath, knowing that even through difficult, even through painful, at the end of the day, as Your children, You'll weave that story for Your good, and Your good is trustworthy. We know that You have our best interest in mind, and You're weaving a story far bigger than a story we could create on our own, and we trust You, God. We call You Abba Father today, our rock, our refuge. You are invisible yet so near today. Teach us to trust You. We worship You, be worthy of praise and honor and glory today. And we pray in Jesus' name. Amen.

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1: All right, it's Chandler Moore on the Joy FM. You know what today is, Lex? A day?
2: Thursday.
1: Thursday the 13th, and it's a day to celebrate left-handers.
2: Oh.
1: Lefty day today.
2: You seem like you would be a lefty.
1: Right? But I'm not. But, right?
2: Yeah, actually. Are you sure you're not a lefty? Because everything about you screams I'm left-handed, actually.
1: I know that's a joke about me.
2: Guess.
1: But you're so right. No, Lex, I'm not a lefty, even though you would think I would be. But I did not. I looked up what are some of the difficulties for left-handers.
2: Oh, scissors. That's a big one. They always complain about scissors.
1: Yeah, right here. Scissors designed for righties. Writing in a spiral notebook because the spiral. Smearing fresh ink. Lefties drag their hand across what they just wrote, especially with pens that take longer to dry. I never would have thought of that. School desks are designed for righties. Computer mice. They are designed for righties. Gaming controllers, can openers, rulers, and dinner tables. So if you're sitting next to another person, two left-handed people can sometimes bump elbows. Boy, that's a harder world than I thought.
2: You know my ex-boyfriend, Ryan?
1: Oh, yeah. Love that.
2: His dad was a lefty, and so he taught Ryan how to cut his steak with his left hand because he would, like, reach around him, you know, and then show him. So he cut everything with his left hand, and I will say it was very annoying when we would go out to eat and we were next to each other. I'm like, you're bumping my elbow.
1: Yeah. Is that why you broke up with him?
2: Yeah, that's why. That was the deal breaker.
1: Yeah.

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0: All right, Skokie on the Joy FM. All right, Lex, we got a voicemail here from Matt Reed. Matt Reed is going to be taking up half of the weekends here on the Joy FM as you're driving around, soccer, whatever you're doing. You can tune into the Joy FM and hear Matt. But he always poses a question for you to answer on the weekend, and we kind of tease that here. Let's check the voice memo.
1: Jay, Lex. So there's this story this week. A couple got married at the McDonald's they work at together. I guess they've been working together for years. They got married at the restaurant, which I thought was just so sweet. And they said that all their coworkers are like family, so it just makes sense. But it got me thinking, have you ever worked with, could you work with a spouse or, you know, possibly a boyfriend, girlfriend, or even a family member or a close friend? I worked with a roommate once, and I'll tell you that story this coming weekend. But yeah, I'm just wondering your thoughts on that, if you could do it, if you ever have.
0: Okay, so I have worked with a roommate. We worked valet together and had a good experience. Oh, because he was, you know, when you're at work, sometimes you're like all by yourself and then you just try to fit in. When you got like a best friend that you live with and you're both there together, you're kind of like a gang and you take on the world together.
2: Yeah, like a package deal.
0: Yeah, or no, like a wolf pack. We were like a wolf pack. What about you? Could you work with your husband?
2: No. I was going to say the answer was so clear to me immediately. He is the boss at his job, and I am his boss. So I don't know how that would work. And he does things that, as a boss, I'm like, that would drive me insane if I was your employee. So no, I definitely could not work with my husband.
0: If you want to reply to Matt's question, that's going to be his question this weekend. He's going to be tossing out here on the Joy FM. Just go to the open mic of the Joy FM phone app. You may hear yourself on the radio this weekend.

0: I find it pretty easy to tell myself that God loves me. But for me to actually take the time to stop and open up his word and receive his love, to actually know that he sees me and cares about my day, is a whole nother thing. How are we possibly going to know that God loves us if we don't give him a voice into our lives? Giving him a voice into our lives is by stopping and opening his word.
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0: All right, it's Josiah Queen right there on the Joy FM. Let me ask you a question. I know you live there in Middle Tennessee, but let's say your husband took over a job in Manhattan, in Gotham City, in New York. I can't see your husband being in New York.
1: Yeah, I was going to say, we have a few states that are off of the list.
0: Yeah.
1: And New York is one of them.
0: Your husband from South Alabama living in New York would be just a shock. It'd be more of a shock to them than him.
1: Yeah.
0: But let's say you guys did transfer there, all right? You live in Upper East Side, whatever. If you were posed the question, who would you rather have protecting your city, Batman or Spider-Man, who do you think you would pick?
1: Ooh, that's a good question, JR. Okay, let me think this through.
0: Yeah, because I have thought it through.
1: I think I'm going to go Batman. Because I feel like he's got the means, like the resources, to keep up with the times.
0: Yeah, as technology for criminals advances, he can keep up.
1: Right.
0: Spider-Man just feels like a kid from the other side of the tracks that got bit by a spider.
1: Kinda, yeah.
0: Yeah. You said means. I'm going to say the word mean as well to prove my answer. I, too, will go with Batman because he's got a little bit of mean. And I feel
1: he's
0: like...
1: he's got some angst, yeah.
0: He does. He watched his parents in and out. You know, you need that sort of an angst to go fight Gotham's worst criminals. And I feel like Spider-Man is too... they call him your friendly neighborhood Spider-Man. Or is that Apple?
1: Yeah.
0: Is that Applebee's or Spider-Man?
1: No, that's Spider-Man.
0: Okay. You know, and I just...

0: It's just your love. Brand new music from Toby Mac. The Joy FM, we were just having a very deep conversation. If you lived in Manhattan, who would you rather have protecting the city, Batman or Spider-Man? Like, I feel Spider-Man is just way too nice for a city like that to protect people. And I feel like Batman's got just this edge to him.
1: Yeah, maybe if Spider-Man was in a different city. Like, if he was in, like, I don't know.
0: Austin.
1: Like, like somewhere in Texas. Dallas. You know?
0: Yeah. Look, buddy, it's not you, it's us. We're a little too rough of a city for you. Austin is a growing town, and they're getting taller buildings, which means you can put your webs up higher.
1: Yeah.
0: 20 years ago, you would probably not be able to go from building to building. We were all one story. But now we've grown, and we could use you, you know?
1: Yeah, I think that would work much better for Spider-Man.
0: Okay.

0: Hey y'all, it's Carmen, and do we have a special treat for you? It's actually happening this Wednesday, August 19th. Here's what we have. 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

Hey, this is Boss from Today's Scriptures. 1 Peter 4, verse 7 through 8. The end of all things is near. Therefore, be alert and of sober mind, so that you may pray. Above all, love each other deeply, because love covers a multitude of sins. 1 Peter 4, verse 7 through 8. Back to you, Deb.

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Yeah, I'm heading out of here. Thank you for hanging today. 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We'll talk to you then.

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want to be a burning one, don't you? For King and Country, the Joy FM. I love that. Inspired by Latimer and Ridley, who were burned at the stake for their faith. We were there in Oxford, where the memorial is. It's actually just a little place on the road. You wouldn't know what you were looking at if you didn't know the story. And then a marker on the wall. But we got to go and be there. Crazy to think they would burn people at the stake at that time for their faith. Wild. I'm glad you're listening tonight to the Joy FM. Always a privilege to be together with you. This is music from Bodhi, Whisper on the Wind.

My three-year-old granddaughter knows every lyric to that song. Josiah Queen singing that one, the Joy FM. Don't you love the fact that our children and our grandchildren are growing up on the great music we play at the Joy FM? 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

Jesus, I need you. To lead me on. Love that. Chandler Moore, The Joy FM. Did you hear? He'll be here with Phil Wickham. Oh, that made me so excited. I have that Phil Wickham concert marked on my calendar. That'll be my celebration worship night. One of the many great concerts coming. Stop at our website. There's some you won't want to miss, I promise.

Ben Fuller's new one with Carrie Underwood on the Joy FM. All right, here's some good tips as to how to get organized in a day. Make your bed. Do a brain dump. I'm not quite sure what that is, but I'm just sharing the information. Knock out a 20-minute declutter. So it doesn't have to take all day. Just go through one box or one thing. Make a basic weekly plan. Sort your digital space. I'm not too good at that. I have way too many emails and all kinds of stuff. I'm working on it, though. Organize your closet by type. That helps. And clear some things out. Give some things away. Do a quick financial check-in. Plan something fun. I like that. Create a simple morning routine and end your day with a review. Just go through. You know, when you start in the morning, Lord, I give you today. Thank you for that new mercy. I'm going to grab a hold of that today. And as you close the day, let your last thoughts be on Jesus. He counsels you in the night watches, the Bible says. So allow him to do that.

Meet me in the valley. I have been spending way too much time there. I tell you what, the last month and a half especially, as I'm walking out this healing journey, I know I'm healed. I'm standing on God's promises. I'm declaring them. I'm reading them out loud to myself a few times a day and just keeping worship on and having communion every day and all the healthy things I know to do, but also been enduring some pretty intense, hard treatments in the midst of that. I look like a purple pincushion. My arms are all bruised up, and it's just been a hard journey. I'm telling you, I got another week plus a few days, and I'm so ready to be done with this leg of it. I'm going to ring that bell. Believe me, I'll post that for everybody. And then I just need to recover and get restored. I wish I could run away to the mountains for a few weeks and just look in mountains and be with Jesus and enjoy coffee again when my taste buds come back. I haven't had coffee in a month and a half because lost my taste buds and it doesn't appeal to me. Nothing appeals to me really right now. My smell's still there, but not my taste buds. Crazy, crazy, but it is good to be with you. And I thank you for your prayers. I covet your prayers. I feel them for sure. And we'll do this. We're going to get through this. Lots of other people in tougher situations than me had so many divine appointments. It's so crazy in the midst of storms, how God will open up doors for you to pray and love people. Here's Patrick Mayberry, The Joy FM.

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1: Kimberly's been in this morning, my wife, and we've had a running foot and mouth count. The official number is 6. So, Kimberly, I just want to ask you, what's something you're looking forward to in our future?
2: I feel like we've had some conversations even about what retirement looks like, and I believe I have to be penciled in for time. And
1: Mike,
2: I'm okay.
1: Mike, that was a vicarious foot and mouth moment.
2: I know, I just called you out on
1: that. The official count is now 7. It's been fun having you on the show today, sweetheart. I cannot believe it's been this many years, and this is the first time you have been on this radio station.
2: With you.
1: With
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1: me.
2: 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I was never asked
1: you were there,
2: back.
1: Chris,
2: so.
1: You remember. You were not there?
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1: That's a...
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